0: 57. Toy Story 5 scored an easy win during its first weekend in North American theaters. The $160 million opening was a record in the three-decade-long history of the franchise. In second place was Steven Spielberg's film Disclosure Day. It pulled in $17 million one weekend after it took in $44 million in its debut. The low-budget movie Obsession finished third. I'm Rob Martier.
1: I'm Nicole Davis with a quick check of the stories trending right now on WBZ News Radio 1030. Prosecutors have dropped all remaining charges against a former Lowell High School athletic trainer accused of indecent assault. Lowell Sun reporting the Middlesex County DA dropped the charges against Damon Amato because the two accusers were no longer willing to testify. He was accused of inappropriately touching student athletes while treating them for injuries. The accusers say part of their decision not to testify was that Amato had been found not guilty in a previous trial. And in Western Mass, dozens of layoffs are coming as Coca-Cola says it is closing down its plant in Northampton. In a state WARN notice, the Atlanta-based beverage giant says the closure is now scheduled for December 15th. More than 170 people are set to lose their jobs when the layoffs start in August. Some could stay on a little bit longer to ensure the plant closes down properly. The layoffs include 30 management positions. I'm Nicole Davis.
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1: I know that hiring can be challenging. You sort through tons of resumes and you get too many so-so applicants. You're just waiting for someone to match your role perfectly. Well, now, there's a place where you can meet them fast.

0: whistle on Fauci, the deep state, and yes, taxpayer funding of biolabs everywhere. Good morning, Cooner Country. Okay, my friends, this is a story I was itching to get to all weekend. Obviously, the war or whatever, the memorandum of understanding and the talks with Iran in Switzerland and the closing, or at least now the reopening, but the initial closing of the Strait of Hormuz just dominated so much of the news cycle, and it's such an important story. I have not been able to get to this bombshell, but a bombshell it is. Now, before I even get into the topic, I just want to say Sandy and I were talking just before we got on air how much both of us are going to miss Tulsi Gabbard as the Director of National Intelligence. Last Friday was her last day. She is leaving ODNI, the Office of Director of National Intelligence, due to a personal matter. Her husband, God bless him, is battling a rare form of bone cancer. And as Tulsi Gabbard said, he has been there for her, her entire life, her entire career. She now wants to be there for him in this very dire hour. And so she has now left the Trump administration. Friday was her last day. But before she left, she has dropped multiple bombshells. And both Sandy and I concluded, and we both agree, she did an outstanding job, absolutely outstanding job. I mean, she was a great director of national intelligence. She was clearly one of the top people in the Trump administration. Brilliant, effective, loyal, honest, courageous. Just what she has revealed is immeasurable in terms of transparency and exposing the crimes of the intelligence community, of the deep state, of the Biden regime. And I hope people in the Trump administration are going to follow up on the incredible heroic work that Tulsi Gabbard has done. And in particular, she's done two things. Let me focus on the first one, and then I want to go to the second one. She has dropped not one, but two bombshells. So she has declassified sensitive intelligence. So this is now declassified intelligence that the deep state tried to hide and cover up from you, me, and the American people, that reveals beyond the shadow of a doubt, that the United States, and in particular U.S. taxpayers, that we have been spending tens of millions of dollars to fund biological weapons or biological research labs all over the world. In particular, according to Tulsi Gabbard, that we have been doing this in more than 120 biolabs that we have been personally funding in over 30 countries. And that this is where they're doing research on very dangerous pathogens, very dangerous viruses that they're trying to manipulate to make them even more transmissible, i.e. more infectious, or even more deadly. Now, according now to Tulsi Gabbard, now remember, for years, the liars in the fake news media, because they were doing the bidding of the intelligence community, so they were lying on their behalf, said that this was Russian disinformation, as they said, Russian disinformation, that this was a Russian misinformation operation to claim that there were biolabs funded by the United States, but especially in Ukraine. Well, guess what? According now to this stunning evidence now revealed by Tulsi Gabbard, not only has the American government, our government, using our taxpayer dollars, funded more than, or is funding more than 120 biolabs in over 30 countries. 40 of the biolabs are in Ukraine alone. Just in Ukraine, 40 of these biolabs. It is the motherland when it comes to illicit biological weapons research, gain of function research, and the kind of research that led to COVID-19 and COVID-19 being leaked to the world and the immeasurable harm and impact that it had. And so, according now to Tulsi Gabbard, this is what she wrote, saying that there was clearly a conspiracy by the Biden administration, by the CIA, by the NSA, by the entire intelligence community to conceal the existence of these biolabs, especially in Ukraine, other countries as well, but especially in Ukraine. And this is what she wrote, saying, I'm releasing all of this information, all of the documents, all the emails, all the communications, all the secret funding. It's all there in black and white. This wasn't disinformation. It was the truth. And nothing but the truth. Quote, and this is what Tulsi concluded and this, the press release that she issued. Until now, evidence regarding the full existence and funding of these laboratories had been knowingly withheld from the American people. The information surrounding the existence, history, locations, and funding of these U.S.-funded biolabs has been intentionally covered up by powerful people falsely claiming that they do not exist and accusing anyone who says otherwise to be foreign assets and traitors to America. And by the way, foreign assets meaning the Kremlin. You know, that you're somehow parroting Russian propaganda. You're secretly working for Vladimir Putin if you believe that Ukraine has 40 or more biolabs funded by the United States. Well, it turns out you're not an asset of the Kremlin. That was a smear. You're not an asset of Vladimir Putin. That's another lie and another smear. That, in fact, that's exactly what's been taking place. And then she said, in particular, she said, Joe Biden, the Biden administration, and Chicken Little, Fauci, okay, Anthony Fauci, she said, are the two people most to blame for this conspiracy, for this cover-up, and for pushing the funding for these dangerous biolabs all over the world, but especially in Ukraine. Here's what she wrote, quote, despite the obvious potential for catastrophic global impact research on dangerous pathogens in biolabs can have, politicians, so-called health professionals like Dr. Fauci, and entities within the Biden administration's national security team lied to the American people about the existence of U.S.-funded and supported biolabs and threatened those who attempted to expose the truth. Now, she goes on to say that there were people within the intelligence community, people who did work under Fauci, who were desperately trying to warn the government, warn the public, they were whistleblowers, that we were secretly funding gain-of-function research, which is another way of saying biological weapons research, where you create these super viruses that are extremely infectious, extremely dangerous, extremely deadly, but that their careers were destroyed, or that they were deliberately silenced and suppressed, or that they were smeared and tarred as agents of Russia or traitors. And so they lost their jobs, their careers were in tatters, their reputations were stained, and many of them were never able to find work again. Those are the kind of scumbags that we have in the deep state and in the Biden regime. and this is the kind of person Fauci is. Now, very quickly, because I'm going to get, you need to hear the details of this. It's something out of a Hollywood movie, except it's true. Apparently, the three key areas in Ukraine where a lot of these biological, dangerous biological labs are located are in Kharkiv, which is right on the border with Russia, the capital, Kyiv, which, by the way, has four dangerous biolabs that we've given $9 million to. That's just the four of these labs. And there's a super lab that is extremely dangerous. Some of the most dangerous viruses and pathogens in the world in the city on the Black Sea called Odessa. You are not going to believe the kind of viruses and pathogens that we have been funding and doing gain of research function on. Hang on, I've got more next.
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3: 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In the main event, Cameron Jumpman Van Camp faces the explosive Gregorius Cisneros in a showdown built for violence. In the co-main event, destruction takes center stage when the boogeyman Arnold Boumaier Adams collides with Steve Panda Banks in an all-out battle for heavyweight supremacy. 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
5: The Tuesday morning commute now officially underway across the Boston area. Keep the speeds down, allow for extra time dealing with wet roadways, fog a factor as well. Starting south of town, as we always do, expressway north, stop and go East Milton Square to Southampton Street. HOV lane, you're busy once you pass the gas tank, 20 minutes into Boston. Route 3 northbound dealing with delays, Bergen Parkway, Braintree getting up to the split. Lower 93 North, backed up Route 37 and Braintree, the expressway. Lower 93 South, reduced speeds passing Route 24 in Randolph. Driving on 24 North, slow Route 123 in Brockton to Route 139 in Stoughton. 95 North, congested from 295 in Ann Arbor to the Mansfield Rest Area. And from the Dedham Trail, passing Canton to the ramps at 128 and 93. North of town, 93 South, slowing River Road at Andover to Route 133. 120 to Montvale Ave, Stoneham, Route 60 Medford to the Leverett Connector. 128 Northbound is a jackknife track, the trailer blocking the three left lanes at Route 3 in Burlington. Route 3 South, reduced speeds, 495 in Chelmsford, Route 129, slowing again at the ramps to 120 in Burlington. Route 1 South is a light cycle delay at the Jug Handle in Peabody, then volume builds. Essex Street, Saugus down to Route 99. Coming into the city, the Tobin Bridge is backed up to Carter Street in Chelsea. The Zakin Bridge heavy and slow into the O'Neill Tunnel. Inside the O'Neill Tunnel southbound, a reminder, right lane closed between Purchase Street and South Station. That's because of the closure of the off-ramp to South Station because of the World Cup. Driving a lever down ramp, that's filling in the Tobin Merge, airport tunnels, river roads, off to a decent start. Driving on Route 1A southbound, the brake lights begin, Bell Circle Revere heading down to the airport. Driving Metro West right now, Mass Pike, no major worries from 120 to Logan Airport, about a 15-minute trip. 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
4: Now, the Long Home Weather Channel forecast.
6: A some rain out there today and into tonight. Then it looks like we're going to be drying up pretty quickly for the midweek. Rest of your Tuesday, a chance of rain showers, even a few thunderstorms look possible. Highs up in the mid-70s. Tonight, a few widely scattered showers in the evening. Otherwise, just some clouds, your low 61. Sunshine ahead Wednesday, afternoon high 85. Clear Wednesday night, overnight low dropping down to the low 60s. Thursday, a mostly sunny day, a high of 85. And then Thursday night, a good chance of rain showers overnight towards sunrise. Mostly cloudy skies, a low in the mid-60s. Some areas of rain Friday, especially early, and then partly sunny, turning into a warm, humid day. Highs up in the mid-80s. And a peek ahead to the weekend, a few scattered showers Saturday, but not a washout. Highs up in the mid-80s. I'm meteorologist Mark Thibodeau from the Weather Channel on the Voice of Boston, AM 680 WRKO.
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0: Bulldozer. 617-266-6868 is the number. By the way, many of you are texting the Cooner Man, emailing the Cooner Man, saying, well, why did Tulsi wait so late to deliver this just devastating, damning information? And, well, the reason was Trump, to his credit, again, one of the brilliant executive orders issued by Donald Trump, President Trump issued an executive order in May of 2025, in which he said explicitly, I want to uncover all of the gain of function research that the United States has been secretly funding. I want to find out exactly where this is happening, and I want to ban it. And so I want full transparency. And so Tulsi Gabbard and her team were working on this, and they worked furiously to get all of this declassified information out to the public, because she had to leave, or she's, you know, she left actually on Friday because her husband got extremely ill. So it was part of an order or a mandate from Trump, and she's been working on it very hard to make sure that she got it out before she left as the Director of National Intelligence on Friday. So this all started with President Trump, and she and her team have been working on this now for a very, very long time. And I have to say, it is a devastating bombshell. An absolute. The media should be ashamed of themselves. The Democrats should be ashamed of themselves. And the deep state, the intelligence community. I'm not saying there aren't some good people in there. Of course there are. But my God, is it corrupt. It really is corrupt. So I want you to listen now. There are 120 biolabs in 30 countries. As I said, the motherland is in Ukraine, where U.S. funding and U.S. scientists have been working in tandem with Ukrainian scientists. And there's a cluster of labs in Kharkiv, which is on the border with Russia. And I'm going to get to this in a second, because there's a war going on. And the Russians, by the way, want to reclaim or retake Kharkiv. So Tulsi Gabbard is saying, you don't understand. We need a ceasefire between Russia and Ukraine, because, A, God forbid what happens if somebody blows up one of these biolabs by accident. These deadly pathogens are going to be released into the atmosphere. They're going to get out the way COVID got out in Wuhan. So there's that, or the Russians can seize them and then potentially have, exploit, or use these bioweapons. So she's ringing the alarm bell. So Kharkiv, which is on the border with Russia, has some of these very dangerous labs. The capital of Ukraine, Kyiv, has four of these sort of like institutes or labs where they work on gain-of-function research. But it appears the most dangerous of them all is on the Black Sea city of Odessa. It's got about 1 million people. And apparently in one of their labs, which is considered, by the way, one of the most sensitive and dangerous biolabs in the world, that we are funding, that Fauci funded, our deep state funded, and that the Biden regime funded. So to be crystal clear, you want to know what they're working on? Listen now to this, okay? They're working on anthrax, tularemia, tuberculosis, but they want to make it into like a bioweapon. So tuberculosis becomes more deadly, more fatal, and even more infectious. Swine fever, Newcastle's disease, MERS, SARS, Marburg, Ebola, Lassa, the plague. Yeah, tularemia is the black plague, by the way. Sandy's telling me in my ear. I didn't know that. The plague, you know, the black plague that killed how many millions of Europeans in the Middle Ages? Rickettsia. And it goes on and on. Now, there's some flus. There's an avian influenza, okay, an avian flu that they are working on, gain of function research. Listen to this. Fatality rate, 50%. 50%. That's according to our intelligence community and the declassified documents. These are the documents that they were trying to keep from us. Tulsi Gabbard has done the world and us a favor saying, look, I mean, here it is in black and white. This is what our own intelligence community says is happening in these biolabs. And we're paying for it, by the way. 50, just one avian flu, 50% fatality. One out of every two, you're dead. Okay, this makes COVID-19 look like a Sunday picnic. Now, this begs the question. Why are we funding these labs? That's number one. Number two, why was the deep state and the intelligence community and the Biden regime so determined to cover up this, the extent of the biological weapons research, the gain of function research? What are these people thinking? Because if we have another leak like we had in Wuhan, it could make the last pandemic look like a joke.
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1: I'm telling you, you want to know what's absolutely mind-bogglingly incredible? By the way, 6:34 now on the great WRKO. Jeff Cooner, Boston's bulldozer, cleaning up the liberal bull. Here you have Tulsi Gabbard, okay, at the time, the outgoing director of national intelligence. She's our spy chief. That's what she is. Okay, that's what she was. She left on Friday, officially was her last day, because she wants to be with her husband, who's now battling a rare form of bone cancer. And my thoughts and prayers are with her and, of course, her husband. And so she declassifies this stunning intelligence, irrefutable intelligence from our own intelligence community. This is our own information from our own people admitting to what we're doing behind the scenes. And yet, when you go and just Google, here, do it, you know, just don't take my word for it. Google Tulsi Gabbard Biolabs or Google U.S. funding Biolabs. And right away, that AI, what is it, that AI box that is all, it's all prevalent now every time you Google something or search for something. And it says, oh, no, she's just repeating Russian disinformation. No, she's just parroting Russian disinformation. Russian disinformation. And I'm like, how could she be parroting Russian disinformation when she's just declassified our intelligence community's information? Our documents, our files, our admissions, our funding. That's why people, I often get emails. I'm like, well, Jeff, you know, AI says X, Y, Z. I'm like, oh, my God, why would you believe them? I can see they're plainly lying about this. Now, so the question is why? Why? Why did the intelligence community, why have they covered this up? Why did the Biden regime cover this up? Why did intelligence chief after intelligence chief cover this up? Why did the media, which is really an arm, an extension, and Tulsi makes that point, both on this and the other bombshell on Fauci, which I want to get to soon, I promise. She gave us two final bombshells. And she says, nobody had more influence with the media than the deep state and the intelligence community that were working alongside with Fauci. That the media, according to Tulsi Gabbard, were fed this disinformation and were told to cover up the biolabs, and they did. And they were told the way you cover it up is you smear. So you smear your opponents as colluding with Russia, or these whistleblowers that were trying to get this information out, or these dissidents, you just say, no, they're Putin stooges. They're just in bed with the with Russia. They're taking money from Russia. Just lie. Lie, lie, smear, smear. Defame, defame. And call them traitors. When all the while, it's now come out, they're doing gain-of-function research. Forget COVID-19. That's child's play. Anthrax. The freaking Black Plague. Ebola. These people are crazy. I'm telling you, they're crazy. They're nuts. They're crazy. Okay, they're crazy. They're criminals. They're crazy. And all of it with our money. All of it with our money. And so the question is, why? And I'll tell you why. Because Fauci was up to his eyeballs in this. And I'm going to get to him, I promise, very soon. Oh, did she blow the whistle off of this guy? What he did in Wuhan, what he knew about Wuhan, what he funded in Wuhan, and people like him, and how our CIA has been doing this behind our backs for I don't know how many decades now. Some of the most powerful political leaders, some of the most powerful people in the medical community, some of the most powerful people in our media knew about this, and they deliberately covered it all up. And I just want to read to you one quick text that I got. You can text the Cooner Man, 70470-70470. This is from 603 from New Hampshire. Jeff, just so that we realize, these biological labs are a complete violation of the International Treaty on Chemical and Biological Weapons that the United States is a signatory to. Obviously, our signature isn't worth the ink it's penned with. Bingo. So not only are we, and this is, as Trump himself said, I issued this executive order because I saw what happened to my presidency. I saw what happened to my country under COVID. He said, you do research, gain of function research on these pathogen viruses. And if they end up leaking, whether intentionally or unintentionally, it doesn't matter. His point, and he's right, once it gets out, as Trump said, it can do immeasurable harm. Immeasurable harm. Never mind people getting sick. I'm talking people dying. The economy crashes. Society ceases to function. I mean, you're playing with fire. And this is what we have been secretly funding now for years. And our government lied. Our media lied. Fauci lied. And they're all covering it up. Now, you know, and by the way, Tulsi Gabbard, her parting words were, if you want to get Fauci, you can. She says, forget the blanket pardon. There is a path to get him and hold him accountable and send him to prison. The question is the will. Do we have the will? Now, I just want to say one more thing, and then I want to go to the phone lines. 617-266-6868 is the number. There is an absolutely brilliant column by Miranda Devine. I think she's one of the top conservative commentators in the country. She writes for the New York Post. I love her stuff. I read it religiously. And she talks not quite the biolabs. She's talking more about the Fauci angle and his role in gain-of-function research and the cover-up of the origins of COVID and how he was involved with the intelligence community, how he helped to corrupt the intelligence community, and how there were partisan Democrats in the intelligence community, the deep state, who were also covering up for Fauci. So they were basically scratching each other's backs. It was, so she exposes that in her column, looking at some of the tranche of documents now declassified by Tulsi Gabbard. So she looks at it from a slightly different angle. But her point is that nobody in Washington wants to know about this. It looks like even the Trump Department of Justice doesn't want to pursue this, even though there clearly is a path to just break this wide open and put Fauci behind bars. And Miranda Devine concludes, she says, "I'm from people I've spoken to, everyone says Tulsi is right. Everyone says the documents clearly show that what we did and what Fauci did was monstrous. But that some secrets are so terrible, it's maybe people just don't want us to find out about it." And I think Miranda Devine may be right.
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5: Checking the ride north of the city, the big issue is 128 northbound. You hit the brakes, routes 4 and 225 in Lexington to a jackknife track, the trailer. Blocking the three left lanes at Route 3 in Burlington, just the right lane getting by. 128 southbound sluggish, Route 1 in Linfield to 93, then from 3A in Burlington down to Route 3. 93 southbound slowing from 495 in Andover to Route 133, Commissary Woburn to Montvale Ave, Stoneham, Roosevelt Circle, Medford to the Leverett Connector. State line to Boston, 43 minutes. 3 south reduced speeds, 495 in Chelmsford to Route 129 to slow again at the ramps to 120 in Burlington. Route 1 south backing up 95 in Peavey, the Jug Handle lights, Main Street Saugus to Route 99. South of town, Expressway North, bumper to bumper, Furnacebrook Parkway to Southampton Street, HOV lane, you're backed up near the gas tank, 26 minutes into the city. Route 3 northbound delays begin Route 53 in Hanover, to a crash in the breakdown lane to Route 220 in Rockland. Slow again, Union Street, Braintree heading up to the split. Lower 93 north backing up 37 in Braintree, heading to the split. Lower 93 south, reduced speeds, Route 20 in Randolph, over to Ponkapog and Milton. 120 northbound, tied up 95 in Canton, Route 109 in Dedham. 24 north is slow from Harrison Boulevard, Avon, to Route 139 in Stoughton. 95 northbound, that's congested. 295 in Annabro to Route 140 Foxborough. Then from the Dedhamshire overpass in Canton to the ramps at 128 and 93. Coming into downtown, the Tobin Bridge backed up to Route 16 in Chelsea. Watch out for disabled vehicle off to the left on the center span. The Zakin Bridge heavy and slow into the O'Neill Tunnel. Leverett down ramp filling in from top to bottom. Inside the O'Neill Tunnel southbound, there's an accident scene in the left lane at Purchase Street. Also, the right lane is closed between Purchase Street and South Station, with the closure of the off-ramp to South Station because of the World Cup. If you're traveling anytime soon, the airport tunnels, they're now backing up to Logan. Route 1A southbound, brake lights begin Bell Circle Revere heading down to the airport. Driving Metro West, Pike eastbound, crowded route 9 in Framingham, the Natick Service Plaza, then after 128, go to the supermarket overpass. 495 to Logan, 45 minutes. 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From the WRKO Traffic Center, I'm Andy Carboni.
4: Now, the Long Home Weather Channel forecast.
6: Wet weather expected today, but then things dry up for the midweek. The rest of your Tuesday, showers and a few thunderstorms. There could be a brief heavy downpour in spots. Temperatures up in the mid-70s for the high. Some patchy ground fog in a few places. Tonight, mostly cloudy. There could be a few scattered rain showers during the evening time. Overnight, I think we're dry, but clouds linger. Overnight, low 61. Might be some more patchy fog. Mostly sunny Wednesday. Highs up in the mid-80s. And Thursday, sunny and warm. Low 63, a high of 85. Another round of rain showers Thursday night. Maybe a thunderstorm or two. Lows in the mid-60s. Friday, just maybe some scattered showers. Certainly not raining all day. Partly sunny otherwise. Highs back up in the mid-80s. I'm meteorologist Mark Thibodeau from the Weather Channel on the Voice of Boston, AM 680, WRKO.
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Jeff Cooner, Boston's Bulldozer. 617-266-6868 is the number. Okay, this is from 517. Jeff, one of the greatest, biggest crimes in humanity over the last 100 years is what Fauci did with COVID. Now, after what Tulsi Gabbard has now exposed, I think there's no question. There's absolutely no question. And what she's also exposed, last point, because I want to go to the phones, is there's more gain of function research being done, still being done, and a lot of it predominantly in Ukraine that is blows anything that happened in Wuhan out of the water. That to me is what's chilling. We're talking anthrax,

0: supported by the mainstream media in the United States of America. So the mainstream media is helping to cover this up. You know, you get into these pathogens. You get into the beginning of bird flu in 1996. Where did it begin? It began in China. And where did they say it came from? Well, the same as COVID. They say it came from a wet market, which it did not. If you remember last year, the reinsurgence of the bird flu got stronger. I have a theory that the Chinese have been using biological warfare against this country since the 90s. And what better way to distribute a pathogen is to give it to birds on those migratory routes that run thousands and thousands of miles to kill your enemy. Fauci needs to be charged with crimes against humanity. He's responsible for the death of thousands and thousands of Americans and millions of people throughout the world. He has to be prosecuted. The question is will he be prosecuted? Now, he's refusing to voluntarily be subpoenaed in front of Homeland Security. What they need is build a case against him and the people around him, Jeff. That's what they need to do. Who is to benefit here? We have to ask ourselves, who is to benefit when America gets sick? It's the pharmaceutical companies. It's the hospitals. And only the doctors with any bit of integrity who stepped away from getting these COVID shots, and these nurses who walked away. It was all about money. It was all about money in getting people sick. People love a sick America, especially when you're giving out vaccines for free and people don't have to pay for them. They're getting every vaccine that they can possibly get under the sun. They're being juiced with this. And who is making the money? The pharmaceutical companies, the hospitals, and the doctors. Look, all people need to do is do their research. Do you trust your doctor? Well, according to government statistics, 7.5 million people have unnecessary surgeries every year. That's all you need to know. I mean, Jeff, I mean, since COVID, I have really had some distrust in the doctors, and so many people have. They've stepped away from believing what their doctors say, and they do their homework. They get two and three opinions now because of what these doctors have done insofar as having any integrity in this country. It's all about money. When people were dying in automobile accidents, they were putting it down as COVID. When they didn't need ventilators, they were calling for ventilators. It was nothing more than making money. So the pharmaceutical companies need to be investigated. The hospitals need to be investigated as to what they knew about this. And let's face it, you turn on the television set, every other commercial is a pharmaceutical company. Jeff, I don't know if you're aware of this, but in the mid-90s for several years, the pharmaceutical companies were not allowed to advertise on television. They weren't. And we need to go back to that.
1: Oh, I agree. I agree. Yeah. CJ, you're on fire today. I mean, as usual, but I mean, you're really especially on fire today. I agree with you on every point, absolutely every point. And look, I notice it. I don't watch TV that often anymore. I like to read or I do other things. But when I do watch TV, I'm amazed. You're right. Every second ad, and that's not an exaggeration, is some kind of an ad for a product or a pill from Big Pharma. And, you know, they own the media. They're dependent upon Big Pharma's revenue. Just that alone, the media is compromised. And by the way, you're absolutely right about the Russians. The Russians have gone into some of these biolabs in Donetsk and Luhansk, some of these areas in eastern Ukraine, and they just invited the media of the world, the international media, say, here, look, come, take a look. You look, we won't just look. Look what they've been cooking up here. Does this look to you like is this safe for the world? Yeah, these are not biological weapons. Are you people insane? And I don't want to get too off track, CJ. And I agree with you what you said about China, 1,000%. But, you know better than anybody about the fentanyl epidemic. The fentanyl is cooked up in China. And then it's shipped to Mexico with the Mexican drug cartels. And then the Mexican drug cartels, deliver it or ship it through the border. Okay, and that's how 100,000 Americans are dying every year. The

0: fentanyl that the Chinese are making every year is more potent, more addictive, more deadly. It's almost becoming a bioweapon. When you really think about it, how lethal it is, how addictive it is, how dangerous it is. I mean, it makes heroin look like, you know, I'm not kidding, like, you know, diet soda. Really, I mean, cocaine, heroin, all these other hard drugs pale in comparison to how dangerous and lethal and highly super addictive fentanyl is. And this is all being done under the supervision of the Chinese government. And then they were collaborating with the Mexican drug cartels, and they go, yeah, send it into the United States. Kill their people from within. So I think it's deliberate. I think there's no question it's deliberate. CJ, thank you so much for that call. I really appreciate it. 617-266-6868 is the number. When you go through some of these documents and you see how complicit Fauci was, it's unbelievable. In the funding of the lab in Wuhan, his knowledge of the gain of function research, how deadly, how dangerous, how transmissible, how infectious it is, how he covered up about the origins of COVID and had the deep state or politicized elements of the deep state get involved in the cover up as well, how much money he made off of the pandemic. I mean, this man is sick. By the way, and I'll get to this in more detail, I promise. What Tulsi Gabbard exposes in this massive declassification document dump, stone cold dead to rights. Fauci lied to Congress under oath. Stone cold. He said under oath, because remember, Rand Paul's his nemesis. And so Rand Paul set up some perjury traps for him. And one of the questions that Rand Paul asked Fauci was, have you ever met with any intelligence officials about COVID-19 or any kind of gain of function research or anything that was happening in Wuhan? No, absolutely not. I never met with a single intelligence official. This guy had dozens of meetings, documented meetings, recorded meetings. As Tulsi Gabbard says, he didn't just lie under oath. He lied and lied and lied. He repeatedly lied under oath, knowingly lied under oath, flagrantly lied under oath. This guy's a monster. I'm telling you, the man is a stone cold monster. 6 months, how this guy is not in the dock is beyond me. Pardon or no pardon. Tony in Gloucester, thanks for holding, Tony, and welcome.
1: Good morning, Jeff.
0: Tony.
1: I got to take us back in history. Can you hear me?
0: Loud and clear. Go ahead, Tony.
1: Okay. I'm going to take us back in history in the Cooter Report. Remember, George H.W. Bush was head of the CIA. Then he became president. And then he sold chemical weapons to Saddam Hussein. You talked about it years ago when it happened. This has been going on a long time. And talk about the intelligence community. Just look at George H.W. Bush.
0: Oh, Tony, you're completely right. You're absolutely 1,000% correct. Tony, I've got to ask you, do you think anybody's going to be held accountable for this? Or is Miranda Devine correct? She says some crimes are so terrible, people just don't want to know about it. She says that's what she's concluded. She goes, I go around, I talk to Republicans, I talk to people in Trump's DOJ, and they're like, we're going to be opening up such a can of worms that we just, it's so grotesque and heinous. It's so disturbing that people would, they just don't want to know about it. Some things are just too terrible. Do you agree with that? I'm just curious. What do you think?
1: as a longtime conspiratorialist, I have seen just about nobody ever held accountable to these things, and they really need to be. There's so many. We always say, my wife and I look at each other and say, when is somebody going to go to jail? And we want to see people. Look, Hillary should be in jail. We all knew that, but she's still running around. You know, just on selling the uranium, she should have been put in jail. But it's hard. But I do have to say one thing. I've had a lot of experience with the courts over the years. I'm not a lawyer. Love the law. Represented myself. Helped out other people. And I got to say right now, the judges in the courts now are than anyone. And so I don't see any justice really happening.
0: Well, you have a lot of liberal hack judges. I mean, it's they're not doing the law. They're doing politics. It's social activism from the bench. That's all it is. That's what, you know, that's destroying the law in our country and the justice system. And Tony, I agree with you. So, you know, I haven't seen people get arrested like Hillary Clinton, who should have been arrested a long time ago. Tony, thank you so much for that call. 617-266-6868. I want to go to Russ in Boston, but just very quickly. To me, the reason why this needs to continue to be exposed, and by the way, I'm shocked how I understand the fake news is not going to cover this because they're implicated. They're implicated in COVID. They were the ones who propped up Fauci. They pushed all of his lies. They've been pushing the lies of the deep state now for decades. So I understand why the Washington Post or the New York Times or the Associated Press or CNN or MS Now or the big channel, CBS, NBC, ABC. I get it. They're not going to touch this story. But outside of the New York Post and a couple of brave, you know, credible conservative media outlets, new sort of news sites or websites. Fox, they did one story on it, just one, on their website. That's it. Newsmax, I think same thing. Maybe a little more. Don't quote me on this, but I'm just surprised the lack of interest. And let me just give you a quick example, and I'm going to go to Russ. In Odessa, as I mentioned earlier, which is a key city on the Black Sea, Putin wants it, and many people think eventually the Russians are going to make a move to get it. There's about 1 million people. It's apparently one of the most beautiful cities in Ukraine, okay? And strategically it's on the Black Sea, so it's vital for both Ukrainians and Russians. There is one of the most sensitive and highly dangerous biolabs. Tulsi Gabbard really makes this point in her declassified documents, where she says they're experimenting on everything. That's the one with anthrax, Ebola, the Black Plague, you name it, they're doing gain-of-function research. Now, she's going out of her way saying one shell that lands on that biolab, and God knows what's going to be released into the world. If there's a leak, how many millions of people this could kill? That this lab needs to either be shut down completely, and all of these very dangerous viruses and pathogens need to be destroyed, or we are staring at a possible humanitarian catastrophe just simply because of the war. So for the sake of humanity, this should be the biggest story in the world. I don't know about you. I don't want to get Ebola, man. You know, anthrax. Anthrax can kill a lot of people. The Black Plague. I'm good. Thank you very much. So to me, the corruption of the media and the recklessness, how irresponsible the deep state is, that we've been secretly funding this with our money, knowing the massive risks involved, as Trump himself said, the potential global impact and catastrophe, I'm quoting him verbatim, of this gain of function research, we must ban it everywhere around the world. Never mind support it and fund it as we have been doing, primarily under the Biden regime, where the money was just flying out the door to Ukraine. And by the way, some of the money that went that we sent to Ukraine was siphoned off into these biolabs. 617-266-6868. Russ in Boston. Thanks for holding, Russ, and welcome.
2: Jeff, this is sickening, without question, okay? And this is what I say. Long live the whistleblowers. The evil leaders like Fauci who fund this evil research need to be executed. Unless we make an example out of Fauci and his accomplices, this evil will never end. And just think about this. Biological weapons, unlike nuclear weapons, kill silently with the same results. Killing people and saving the infrastructure may be the weapon of choice for evil leaders. And this could be the end of us eventually if we don't put an end to this as quick as possible.
0: Well, you know, Russ, as usual, you put your finger right on it. Because I'm getting a lot of people texting, emailing the Cooner Man saying, but why would you want to create something with a 50% fatality rate? I said, well, it's simple. They want to develop a biological weapon that is the equivalent of a nuclear bomb without causing the environmental catastrophe of a nuclear bomb. So what they're researching is not just to make these viruses more infectious, more lethal, more fatal, but then to have a vaccine. So the goal is, say, if you're China, you develop a vaccine that you can give to your own population, so you're protected potentially from this super virus, but then you release it, say, into the United States. So what you've done now is you're wiping out the American population or Europe or the West, but your people or whatever, the people you want to protect, get a vaccine. So it's the ultimate weapon of mass destruction without the mushroom cloud, without the nuclear radioactive fallout. That's why they're developing this. That's why they're funding this. And you're dead on, Russ. These people eventually could get us all killed. And the media, as Tulsi said, powerful political leaders and people like Fauci have been covering it up for years.
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8: Reminder once again to keep the speeds down, allow for extra time on this tough Tuesday morning commute. Traveling into downtown, the Tobin Bridge goes back to Route 16 in Chelsea. A disabled vehicle on the center span is being cleared. The Zakin Bridge crawling, getting into the O'Neill Tunnel. Inside the O'Neill Tunnel southbound, the accident scene at Purchase Street is being cleared, but a reminder, the right lane is closed between Purchase Street and South Station for the closure of the off-ramp to South Station because of the World Cup. 11 down ramp is now filled in. 93 Star Drive. Airport tunnels backed up the Logan Route 1A southbound. The brake lights begin. Bell Circle Revere heading down to the airport. Traveling Metro West, Pike eastbound, crowded Route 9 in Framingham to a crash on the off ramp. 120 in Weston, then remains slow over toward the supermarket overpass. North of town, 120 northbound, delays begin. Routes 4 and 225 in Lexington to a jackknife tractor trailer blocking three left lanes at Route 3 in Burlington. Just the right lane, it's getting by. 128 southbound, sluggish, Salem Street, Wakefield, getting down to Routes 4 and 225. 93 southbound, slowing, 110 Methuen to Concord Street, Wilmington. Thomas Way, Woburn to 128, Roosevelt Circle, Medford to the Lever Connector. Route 3 southbound, reduced speeds from a crash on the off-ramp to 495 in Chelmsford, past Route 129. Slow again, Route 62 in Bedford to the ramps at 120 in Burlington. Route 1 south backs up 95 and P with the jug handle lights. Walnut Street Saugus down to Route 99. South of town expressway northbound's packed in. Split to Southampton Street. HOV lane backed up near the gas tank. 28 minutes into Boston. Route 3 northbound. A vehicle's gone off the road after Clark Road in Plymouth. Left lane is blocked. Delays continue Route 53 in Hanover. A crash to breakdown lane to Route 220 in Rockland. Then slow again Route 18 in Weymouth getting up to the Braintree split. If you're heading out any times on Route 3 southbound soon, you'll find heavy delays from Samoset Street in Plymouth to an accident in the left lane before Long Pond Road. Lower 93 northbound backed up Route 20 in Randolph to an accident in the breakdown lane before Route 37 in Braintree. Lower 93 south reduced speeds from Route 20 in Randolph to 95 in Canton. 120 northbound tied up from 95 to Route 109 in Dedham. 24 north slows Harrison Boulevard Avon to Route 139 in Stoughton. 95 north congested, 295 in Annabar to Route 140 Foxborough. And from the Coney Street on-ramp Walpole to the ramps to 120 and 93 in Canton. 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
7: Now, the Long Home Weather Channel forecast.
4: Some rain out there today and into tonight. Then it looks like we're going to be drying up pretty quickly for the midweek. Rest of your Tuesday, a chance of rain showers, even a few thunderstorms look possible. Highs up in the mid-70s. Tonight, a few widely scattered showers in the evening. Otherwise, just some clouds, your low 61. Sunshine ahead Wednesday, afternoon high 85. Clear Wednesday night, overnight low dropping down to the low 60s. Thursday, a mostly sunny day, a high of 85. And then Thursday night, a good chance of rain showers overnight towards sunrise. Mostly cloudy skies, a low in the mid-60s. Some areas of rain Friday, especially early, and then partly sunny, turning into a warm, humid day. Highs up in the mid-80s. And a peek ahead to the weekend. A few scattered showers Saturday, but not a washout. Highs up in the mid-80s. I'm meteorologist Mark Thibodeau from the Weather Channel on the Voice of Boston, AM 680 WRKO.
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0: 7:21 on the great WRKO. Jeff Cooner, Boston's Bulldozer. 617-266-6868. If you want to be part of the show, a couple lines are open if you want to jump on. Okay, here we come now to the second bombshell. And this is the bombshell that if there is an honest Republican up on Capitol Hill, if there's an honest member in the Department of Justice, there will be a reckoning for Tony Fauci. Because what Tulsi Gabbard has done with this other dump of declassified intelligence documents, again, these are, they were classified documents, highly sensitive, top secret, that the CIA, the deep state, did not want released. She declassified them as the spy chief, and now has released them as her final gift to the American people. And in particular, what it now shows beyond a shadow of a doubt is that Chicken Little, Tony Fauci, personally funded, in fact, he provided millions of dollars for gain-of-function research at the Wuhan Institute of Virology in China. So not only did he know about it, he personally signed the checks and provided the millions of dollars. But more, in other words, as she put it, he helped to create COVID-19. But he did even more than that. He then deliberately lied about the origins of COVID. He knew it didn't come from a wet market or a natural origin. That's the term they used. From a bat or some kind of a rat or a monkey, that this was cooked up in a lab that he was funding, he was overseeing in order to create dangerous super viruses. That's what they wanted. They wanted a super COVID virus. It was part of biological weapons research that our government was doing behind the backs of the American people illegally with the Chinese communist regime. Millions and millions and millions of our money was funneled to the lab in Wuhan directly through Chicken Little. And then he then worked with politicized elements of the intelligence community. As Tulsi Gabbard put it, these were Democrat partisans, hacks, who knew about the gain-of-function research being done in Wuhan, who knew about the American government's involvement, in particular Fauci's involvement, and deliberately not only covered up that we were involved in this illegal, dangerous research, but they also went out of their way to cover up the origins of the leak. So the intelligence community knowingly put out information, documents, papers, policy papers, saying, oh no, we think this came from a wet market, when they knew, and we know that they know, because she released the internal emails and documents, where they're in a panic, and they're saying, we're all going to hang, we're all going to be tried, we're all going to get in trouble over this. This is our virus. We funded it. We created it. It came out of the lab in Wuhan. We need to tell a false narrative. We need to give a different cover story. So let's come up with this bogus story about wet markets and rats and monkeys and animals. Our deep state covered up COVID, the origins of COVID, the roots of COVID. They protected Fauci, and Fauci protected them. I want to read to you very quickly what Tulsi Gabbard said. This was released last Friday, her final act as the Director of National Intelligence. And she said, quote, "It's time you know the truth." This is when she released, and in her words, "never before seen communications and documents exposing how Dr. Fauci provided millions in U.S. taxpayer dollars to fund dangerous gain-of-function research at the Wuhan lab, worked with politicized elements within the intelligence community to suppress the truth about his actions and hide the virus's lab leak origins, and then lied to Congress while under oath in 2024. The tactics used to hide the truth are straight from the deep state playbook. He funded it. He created it. He covered it up. He lied under oath to Congress about it. And he used the deep state or elements of the deep state in order to cover up the truth to the American people. My God, may he rot in hell. 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

0: Bulldozer cleaning up the Fauci Little Bowl. 617-266-6868. Couple lines are open if you want to jump on. Should Dr. Fauci, Chicken Little, should he be put in the dock? Should he be arrested for crimes against humanity? And now should he be fully exposed as the monster and criminal that he is? I say 1,000% yes, especially now after the stunning information. I know a lot of us know this, suspected this, but now we have declassified documents. I mean, now we have, you know, the paper. We've got everything. We've got the emails. We've got the internal memos. We've got documents. We've got tapes. We've got it all. The receipts, we've got it all. So here is, just to show you how corrupt all of this has now become and needs to be dismantled, exposed, dismantled, and destroyed. We have to do it, and we will do it. On Friday, okay, last Friday, Tulsi Gabbard on her last day says, here it is. Fauci knew about Wuhan. In fact, he funded it to the tune of millions of dollars, taxpayer money, illegally, secretly. He then came up with this fake lie, this cover story about the origins of COVID, that it came from a natural, you know, it was an animal, a bat, a monkey, a wet market. They knew it was a lie, and we have the documents now to show they knew it was a lie. He then lies under oath to Congress. Now, he gets members of the corrupt deep state who, because we've been funding gain-of-function research, this began under Obama in 2015. So these are Obama Democrat hacks who are in bed with communist China. And they're sending, I'm going to give you the exact figures very soon, but they're sending tens and tens of millions of dollars into that lab in Wuhan because we are collaborating with the communist Chinese regime, with the regime itself, to create this super virus, this biological weapon. But it's all got to be off the books. And so the deep state is now protecting Fauci. And when Fauci says, I need you to start writing papers and making claims to the media that anybody who says this came from a lab in Wuhan is a crazy conspiracy theorist. Anybody that says this was cooked up in a lab is a crazy conspiracy theorist. And that they should be canceled, they should be silenced, they should be censored. Remember, that's what happened to me on social media. And they should be taken off the air. They tried to take me off the air when I was blowing the whistle on what was really happening. As Tulsi Gabbard now lays out, Dr. Fauci not only did not pay a price for all of the crimes that he committed, we're talking millions of people who died because of COVID-19. Hundreds of thousands of Americans died because of COVID-19. Especially those that were immunocompromised and the elderly in particular. They were the most susceptible, vulnerable group. Okay, especially those if they had certain comorbidities, diabetes, overweight, whatever, a weak heart, whatever. You know, think of the Holyoke, the old folks home, the vets home. They introduced COVID. It decimated the elderly population. And so this is what communist China, in full collaboration with Fauci and political Democrat elements of the deep state, deliberately released into the world and into the United States. Now, to this day, he's 85 years old. Fauci made millions off of the pandemic. Millions. He gets a full government pension plus security that we pay for. He has a quote unquote distinguished professorship at Georgetown University. He's a professor at Georgetown. He's raking in, I don't know how much cash, but believe me, he's raking in a ton of cash. He still gets paid $100,000 to $200,000 a speech. He's still given accolades and awards to this day. The entire fake news establishment, so-called mainstream media, okay, the fake news media complex, did not report a single revelation of what Tulsi Gabbard revealed in that massive declassification on Friday. The Washington Post did not even mention the revelations. The New York Times didn't mention it. Boston Globe didn't mention it. Associated Press, USA Today, CNN, MS Now, ABC, CBS, NBC. It's like it never happened. But I'll tell you what the Washington Post did do. 2 days right on cue, because that's how the deep state works. Right on cue, on Sunday, the declassification documents came out on Friday. On Sunday, just 2 days ago, a 9,000 word, you heard that, 9,000, not 900, 9,000 word essay appeared in the Washington Post targeting and vilifying Tulsi Gabbard without ever mentioning the revelations about the biolabs or about Fauci. And what was this devastating hit piece on Tulsi Gabbard? That she's friends, I'm giving it to you in a nutshell, that she's friends with some Hindu guru, because her parents are from India. And so the whole piece is about this Hindu guy who happens to be a friend of Tulsi Gabbard, who they claim is quote unquote her guru. Okay, now, by the way, they don't prove that he's her guru. But even if he is her guru, who cares? Who cares if she meditates, what kind of foods she eats, if she does this kind of cleansing of, you know, whatever you eat and then you cleanse your body and what, you know, whatever. That's A, that's her business. B, what the hell does this have to do with her being the director of national intelligence and all of the documents are the documents? The declassification is a declassification. The paper is the paper. The paper trail, the evidence. It's guilt by association. You attack someone by associating them with a friend. That's all. That's all it is. So, okay, she knows this person. Oh, well, she must be just like this person. He's a kook, she's a kook. She's a wee-oo, she's crazy. What did she say that's crazy? She gives speech after speech. She's testified in front of Congress. She's even released videos with the two bombshells that she, you know, on the biolabs and then on Fauci. Very articulate, very coherent, frankly, overwhelming, devastating. It's classic deep state. And what it's showing is that Fauci is protected. He's protected by the media, which is completely controlled by the deep state. He's protected by the intelligence community. He's protected by academia. He's protected by all the apparatus of power. You get to Fauci, you get to them.
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0: Looking out on Metro West, Pike eastbound, crowded Route 30 in Framingham to a crash in the off-ramp to 120 in Weston. It's slow again, getting over toward the supermarket overpass. Market Street overpass to Fenway Park. 495 to Logan, an hour and 5 minutes. Downtown, Tow Bridge, backed up to Carter Street, Chelsea. The Zakin Bridge barely moving, getting into the O'Neill Tunnel. That's because inside the O'Neill Tunnel southbound, the right lane is closed between the Purchase Street exit and South Station. That's because of the closure of the off-ramp to South Station because of the World Cup. Driving the Lover down ramp, that is filled in from end to end. Airport tunnels, you're backed up to Logan. North of the city, 120 northbound, still seeing delays from 2A in Lexington to a jackknife tractor trailer, taking up the three left lanes of Route 3 in Burlington. 128 southbound, sluggish Route 1 in Linfield toward Trapello Road, Waltham. 93 southbound, slowing from Pelham Street, Methuen to 495 in Andover. Route 133 to Concord Street, Wilmington. Route 129 to 128, Roosevelt Circle, Medford to Lever Connector. State line to Boston, an hour and 10 minutes. 3 South reduced speeds, Route 110 in Chelmsford, the scene of a crash that has just cleared from the off-ramp to 495. He's slow again, getting down to Route 129, then Route 62 in Bedford to the ramps at 120 in Burlington. Route 1 South backs up 95 in PB, the Jug Handle Lights, Walnut Street, Saugus to Route 99. 495 northbound below the speed limit, Route 2 in Littleton, the Boston Road westward. Route 3 in Chelmsford toward Route 38 in Tewksbury. Southbound at 495, there are brake lights from Route 213 in Methuen to 93 in Andover. South of Town Expressway, north of parking lot split to Southampton Street, HOV lane backed up before the gas tank 40 minutes into the city. Southbound Expressway now busy, Columbia Road to Freeport Street, 14 minutes, tunnel to the split. Route 3 northbound, the crash after Clock Road in Plymouth, and at Route 220 in Rockland have been cleared, and it's slow from Derby Street, Hingham, getting up to the Braintree split. Lower 93 north backs up Route 20 in Randolph, the scene of an earlier crash. It was before Route 37 in Braintree. Lower 93 south, reduced speeds, Logan Express in Braintree to 95 in Canton. 128 northbound, tied up from 95 to 109 in Dedham, Route 16 Newton to the Mass Pike. 24 north is slow from Harrison Boulevard, Avon to 139 in Stoughton. 95 north congested, 295 in Attleboro to Route 140 Foxborough. Coney Street Arm at Walpole to the ramps to 128 and 93 in Canton. 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
1: Now, the Long Home Weather Channel forecast.
2: Weather expected today, but then things dry up from the midweek. The rest of your Tuesday, showers and a few thunderstorms. There could be a brief heavy downpour in spots. Temperatures up in the mid-70s for the high. Some patchy ground fog in a few places. Tonight, mostly cloudy. There could be a few scattered rain showers during the evening time. Overnight, I think we're dry, but clouds linger. Overnight, low 61. Might be some more patchy fog. Mostly sunny Wednesday. Highs up in the mid-80s. And Thursday, sunny and warm. Low 63, a high of 85. Another round of rain showers Thursday night. Maybe a thunderstorm or two. Lows in the mid-60s. Friday, just maybe some scattered showers. Certainly not raining all day. Partly sunny otherwise. Highs back up in the mid-80s. I'm meteorologist Mark Thibodeau from the Weather Channel on the Voice of Boston, AM 680, WRKO.
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WRKO, Jeff Cooner, Boston's Bulldozer. 617-266-6868 is the number. Okay, let me ask all of you, after now this damning revelation, declassified documents by Tulsi Gabbard, it's all there. She's now gone. She left Director of National Intelligence, her position on Friday, to be with her very sick, ill husband. And hopefully he will recover from his bone cancer, God willing. But her last act was a bombshell. She has now declassified all of the documents, everything, every receipt, every email relating to Anthony Fauci and his central role in COVID-19, in covering up the origins of COVID.

0: I'm talking about the race card, even though one of the groups is more Caucasian. Just an idea, Jeff, but grab the money, and then we say to them, okay, you can run, but you're going to be held accountable for these other type of things. You can get them on other stuff, okay? Because they'll never get rung up in federal court in D.C., wherever it happened. And I asked Lynch that question one day when I saw him at City Hall. I said, so when's this fake thing going to end? And he deferred to the CDC. One last point, Jeff. NIH, good-sized budget. Massachusetts got a ton of that money. And by the way, they put me out of business, small business, and then Charlie Parker gave me a $9,000 tax bill on my own money.
1: Unbelievable. I mean, it was disgusting. What they did was cruel. It was authoritarian. It changed our society, to me, for the worse. And it changed it forever. I think lives were destroyed that some people have never been able to recover from. And, you know, how many small businesses like yours were closed? How many people lost family members? How many elderly people died needlessly? How many people were compelled, forced to take the jab? And we now know it's definitive that for a minority, it had very bad adverse effects. We're talking myocarditis. We're talking heart attacks. Women can't get pregnant. Fertility issues. Now they're seeing some brain issues. I could just go on and on. Blood clots. I mean, what they did to us, the damage they did to children by closing the schools for so long. I mean, apparently, I'm talking 20 IQ points were lost per child in some cases. 20 IQ points. You know what that is? I mean, that's devastating. Psychological development, emotional development, mental health issues to this day, suicides, because these poor kids were locked up at home and being told that the world was coming to an end. I mean, I could go on and on and on and on. What the economic damage to the United States. And look, I don't want to, you know, be a broken record, but I think it was clear. The Chinese clearly released the virus into the world, but especially the United States, in order to bring down President Trump. It was obvious. They wanted to crash the economy, which they did. And in order to rig the election, because then everybody went to mail-in balloting, and that's how they stole it from Trump in 2020. Now, I'm telling you right now, I can smell it, I can sense it, I can feel it. To me, it's as obvious as the sky is blue. Fauci is a CCP agent. He worked with the Chinese communists for years. He gave them millions of dollars. He was working with them on gain-of-function research in China. And notice, who was the one that pushed the lockdowns across the entire country? Chicken Little. Who said shut down the economy? Chicken Little. Who said close the schools? Chicken Little. The churches? Chicken Little. All the small businesses? Chicken Little. Who came up with that bogus, they just literally made it up, 6 feet social distancing, Chicken Little. Remember the initial lie, 2 weeks? Remember that? Just to flatten the curve. We just got to shut everything down. It's just, hey, it's 2 weeks. What's 2 weeks? And then 2 weeks became 2 years. Chicken Little. Who covered up for the Chinese Communist Party? Because remember, that was the CCP's line. It came from a wet market. It came from a monkey. It came from a bat. It was all, quote, natural, animal origins. Who covered up for the CCP? Chicken Little. Who was the biggest pusher, the biggest promoter of that jab, that shot? Chicken Little. So I could go on and on. I look at Fauci and I'm telling you, I see a Chinese Communist Party fellow traveler. It's so obvious. He was an agent or a fellow traveler of Communist China. And parts of our intelligence community were clearly compromised because they were doing China's bidding because they had a common enemy.

0: Donald J. Trump. And I just, one last point, Rob, and I have to say this, because my admiration for Tulsi Gabbard honestly almost knows no bounds. Because this woman has put her life on the line and her husband's life on the line. We forget this now. Early on in her tenure as the Director of National Intelligence, she was the one who declassified all of the documents. I mean, the CIA hated her. The NSA wanted her head. The Obamas, the Bidens, the Clintons, the entire deep state, they wanted to run her out of Washington. Hell, they wanted her assassinated. The entire media establishment were gunning for her when she released that the Russia collusion hoax was not just a lie, that they had framed Donald Trump as an agent of Russia. And she presented all of the evidence, almost like breadcrumbs on a trail. Here, follow. And she brought it all the way back to Obama, to Biden, to John Brennan, to Susan Rice, to Clapper, to all of them, James Comey, all of them. And then she said, look, I have the evidence. Here it is. They were secretly spying on the Trump campaign. It's illegal. And then they spied on him as president. And they came up and concocted this fake narrative, this lie, that the incoming president, Donald Trump, was an agent of Putin, an agent of the Kremlin, and they knew it was 1,000% false. And they did it not just to sabotage his presidency, but to eventually overthrow his presidency. It was a coup. And she said all of them, it was treason. All of them committed treason. She openly said it. And she said, look, it's no longer opinion. Here it is. Smoking gun after smoking gun after smoking gun. I've got the meetings. I've got the emails. I've got the dates. I've got the documents. I've got the admissions. I've got everything. Nobody did anything with it. Nobody did anything with it. I couldn't believe it. Pam Bondi sat on it and did nothing. Cash Patel sat on it, did nothing. That BSer, that bullcrapper, Dan Bongino with the big mouth, did nothing. Literally nothing. So she exposed Russia collusion and the crimes of the deep state against Trump like no one ever has. And by the way, she exposed it all the way to the top dog, the dear leader. This went all the way back to Obama, and she got him six ways to Sunday. She then exposed the crime of the biolabs that we've been secretly funding, and which makes COVID-19 look like, I'm not kidding, a bag of M&Ms. Okay? Like it's really, like it's a Sunday picnic. Anthrax, Ebola, the Black Plague. These people are sick. And now the crimes of Fauci? That he was intimately involved, going all the way back to 2014. She's got the checks. She's got the money. She's got the money trail. She's got everything. That is one brave woman. See, that's why I like vets in power. Okay? I know she still sometimes does active duty, but basically she's a veteran. Okay, National Guard. That's why I love the vets. Because when you have a veteran, they take an oath to the Constitution and an oath to put the interests of the country no matter what, even if it means dying. They will put their body and life on the line for this country. And that's what that woman did. I'd love to see a JD Tulsi Gabbard ticket in 2028. Everyone's talking JD Rubio. No, my dream ticket, I'm telling you right now, JD Tulsi. And that's going to be an unbeatable, invincible ticket. But anyway, that's just me. And I'd like to see her potentially become president of the United States. Because this woman has character. She's a patriot. She's got guts. And man, this woman is fearless. Frank in South Carolina. Thanks for holding, Frank. And welcome.
1: Good morning, Jeff. Thank you for taking my call.
0: My pleasure, Frank.
2: God bless you, Sandy and Mike.
0: Frank, can you just hold on? Suddenly, your voice, whoa, it's like you're slow motion.
2: Thank you, Sandy and Mike.
0: So we got to fix that connection there, Frank, to make you sound like a normal person. Do we have Frank back, Mike? All right, Frank, do we have you? Frank? Did we lose Frank? Frank.
3: Hello?
0: All right, Frank, we got you, and you sound like a normal person. Go ahead, my friend.
1: Well, to tell you the truth, I'm curious if somebody put a virus in my phone. I don't know what it is, but it happens sometimes. Jeff, God bless you, Sandy, and Mike. You guys always tell the truth. Is the information I get from listening to you and the people who call your station is it's always seems to be spot on. Jeff, I called you two times ago. Not last time I called you, but the time before that, I remember telling you that I said the biggest mistake that the Democrats made was when they shafted Tulsi Gabbard. Do you remember me telling
0: yes,
1: you that?
0: Yes, I remember. Yes.
1: So the thing is, if Tulsi Gabbard would have been the president for the Democrat Party instead of Joe Biden, do you think all this stuff would have gone on?
0: Oh, Frank, you're not 100. You're 1,000% correct. Had Trump not won? If Trump had not won in 2024... this would all be continuing and none of us would know a thing. It would all be going on behind the scenes. All of it in the dark, in the shadows. And again, that's why I want to commend President Trump. And she said it. She goes, look, the only reason why you're finding out about all of this, President Trump signed an executive order. And he told me, he goes, I don't care who it implicates, who it exposes, quote, let the chips fall. And he just basically said to her, happy hunting. I just want the truth. That's all. And she said she was determined to deliver before she had to leave to take care of her husband. Frank, I promise I'm going to give you the last word. I don't want to come across as conspiratorial. I really don't. I don't know the condition of her husband. I know he has bone cancer. It's a rare form of bone cancer. So I don't know. Okay. I really honestly, and I don't even like to go down this road. But I'm sorry, you know, if I'm not here to tell you the truth the way I see it, there's no point in me being behind this microphone. And you know me, I'm generally not a conspiracy guy. I'm just not. I'm not saying the government was behind it. I have no evidence, but I look at this woman and I see how much truth she's exposed, how much damage she's done to some of the most dangerous, treasonous, corrupt elements of our government and of our intelligence community. In many ways, evidence that I don't think they can ever recover from. She's exposed them in a way that I think, I mean, if you really want to pursue justice, you've got them. She has really, really done this country a service. And the husband gets this mysterious, very rare form of bone cancer. And this poor woman now has to leave her job because her husband is in such trouble. I'm suspicious. That's all I'm going to say. I'm not going to stand here and pretend that I think it's all just a coincidence. Because what I told Grace, I said, you know, we couldn't afford to lose her. There are very few people in a cabinet that are truly indispensable. She's indispensable. Indispensable. And the only thing, because they threatened her, that didn't work. They tried to bribe her. That didn't work. They tried to silence and suppress her. That didn't work. I mean, they tried everything. They tried to discredit her and smear her and defame her. Well, that didn't work. Remember what Hillary said, that she was an agent of Russia and the media just went after her as an agent of Putin? That turned out to be a massive lie. So they tried defamation, discrediting her. That didn't work. Nothing worked against her. She loves her husband. She really loves her husband. That's how they got her out. That's the only way they could get her out, was she had to take care of her husband because he's that sick. I'm not saying the government was behind it because I have no proof. I'm going to be honest with you. I'm suspicious. I'm sorry. I'm suspicious. And if I were her, I would be suspicious. Frank, final word to you.
1: Jeff, it's funny. I think the same thing as you. Day after day, week after week, month after month, year after year. It's like you're reading from me or I'm reading from you. I agree with you all the time, Jeff. And you know what? Isn't it funny? Rush Limbaugh's gone. Chelsea Gabbard's husband now got something. Charlie Kirk. Donald Trump. So, you know what, Jeff? You know, dead people don't talk, do they?
0: That's a very good point, Frank. You want to silence somebody, that's the best way to do it. You silence them permanently. Frank, thank you so much, as always, for that call. Look, if I'm talking to Grace in my house, in the living room, my suspicion, did they inject him with something? I have no evidence. I'm not saying it happened. I don't know. But this guy gets, apparently one of the most rarest forms of bone cancer. Now, it may be legit. It may be that's exactly what happened naturally. But I'm liking, you've got a bulldozer there as director of national intelligence. And now you've just taken her out.
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7: Starting with the right south of town expressway, northbound, currently stop and go as you head between the split and Southampton Street, the HOV lane. You're backed up before the gas tank. 40 minutes into Boston. Southbound expressway, busy Columbia to Freeport Street, to Ponset Circle toward Fernsbrook Parkway. 20 minutes, tunnel to the split. Route 3 northbound delays begin. Route 18 in Weymouth heading up to the expressway. Lauren through north, backing up Route 24 in Randolph, getting to the split. Lauren Avenue South, reduced speeds, Route 20 to Randolph to 95 in Canton. 120 northbound, started from 95 to Highland Avenue, Needham. Route 9 Wellesley, Route 20 in Waltham. 24 north slows Harrison Boulevard, Avon, past 139 in Stoughton. 95 north congested, 295 in Attleboro to Route 140 Foxborough. Then from the Coney Street on-ramp Walpole to the ramps to 120, 93 in Canton. Traveling north of the city, 128 northbound, good news to report as the jackknife tractor trail has been cleared at Route 3 in Burlington. Still some residual delays getting by. 128 southbound, sluggish, Salem Street, Wakefield. Wynn Street in Burlington, then from Route 3A to Chapel Road, Waltham. 93 South slowing state line to 495 in Andover, Route 125 in Wilmington to Concord Street, 128 to Montvale Evstone, Spot Pond Method to the Leverett Connector. 3 South reduced speeds, 495 in Chelmsford to Trouble Cove Road, Bill Ricker, Route 62 in Bedford to the ramps at 120 in Burlington. Route 1 South backs up 95 in Peavey to Jug Handle Lights, Main Street Saugus, Route 99. 495 north below the speed limit, Route 2 in Littleton to Route 38 in Tewksbury. Southbound at 495, there are brake lights from 213 Methuen to 93 in Andover. The delays continue past Route 38 in Tewksbury. Coming into the city, the Tobin Bridge goes back to Carter Street, Chelsea. The Zakin Bridge heavy and slow into the O'Neill Tunnel. A reminder, inside the O'Neill Tunnel southbound, right lane closed between Purchase Street and South Station. and the off-ramp to South Station closed because of the World Cup. Leverett down-ramp, that's filled in, 93 Star Drive, airport tunnels backed up to Logan Metro, West Pike eastbound, crowded Route 30 in Framingham. The scene of an earlier crash at the off-ramp to 120 in Weston, the slow again Route 16 in Newton to the supermarket overpass, Market Street overpass toward Fenway Park. 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
6: Now, the Long Home Weather Channel forecast.
4: Some rain out there today and into tonight. Then it looks like we're going to be drying up pretty quickly for the midweek. Rest of your Tuesday, a chance of rain showers, even a few thunderstorms look possible. Highs up in the mid-70s. Tonight, a few widely scattered showers in the evening. Otherwise, just some clouds, your low 61. Sunshine ahead Wednesday, afternoon high 85. Clear Wednesday night, overnight low dropping down to the low 60s. Thursday, a mostly sunny day, a high of 85. And then Thursday night, a good chance of rain showers overnight towards sunrise. Mostly cloudy skies, a low in the mid-60s. Some areas of rain Friday, especially early, and then partly sunny, turning into a warm, humid day. Highs up in the mid-80s. And a peek ahead to the weekend, a few scattered showers Saturday, but not a washout. Highs up in the mid-80s. I'm meteorologist Mark Thibodeau from the Weather Channel on the Voice of Boston, AM 680 WRKO.
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1: 820 on the great WRKO. Jeff Cooner, Boston's Bulldozer, 617-266-6868 is the number. Okay, text line is on fire. This is from 603. Jeff, here is the difference between Tulsi Gabbard and most of her predecessors. She actually did her job, and she did it with honesty, integrity, and loyalty to our country above all other things. And it demonstrates the danger of a good example. It not only shows how it can be done and how it should be done, but it also exposes how it hasn't been done up to this point. Bingo. Brilliant. I'm telling you, brilliant. You look at her and you say, how come she's the only one? I mean, with a few other exceptions, obviously. How come not everybody's like her? And I think that's why she was a danger to so many people. Let me just read one more. It sums up the feelings of so many of you. And honestly, I don't blame you for thinking this, because honestly, I agree with you. Jeff, please say it. Okay, I will. On behalf of me, so you don't get in trouble, Fauci must get the death penalty for treason and crimes against humanity. Whether it's by hanging or by firing squad, I don't care how old he is either. He killed millions, so he must die, plain and simple. I'm with you. Give him the death penalty. And I don't care. Injection, hanging, firing squad. This man needs and must pay. He needs to pay and he must pay. Paul in Wakefield. Thanks for holding, Paul, and welcome. Paul, do we have you? All right, Mike, let's go to the next caller. Rocco on the North Shore. Thanks for holding, Rocco, and welcome.
2: Thank you, Jeff, for everything you do and for putting me on your show today. And Tulsi Gabbard, what a great president or vice president or both she will make someday. You know, a good American that loves the country. I've got a quick bit, if you'll allow me, that I've written on Fauci, why he's innocent, and you taking a call from him. So here we go. Good morning and welcome to the show. We have C. Little and Big Bubba.
3: Good morning, Jeff. It's Dr. Fauci.
2: And it's me, Big Bubba. Jeff, come on.
3: Yes, Jeff. We're doing innocent by association.
2: That's right, Jeff. I'm a Teflon president. Nothing sticks to me. He's with me. He's innocent. Now, he does get on my nerve a little bit. He's like a mangler.
3: Hey, stop calling me mangler. We all know I'm a lot more like Joseph Grill, the propagandist.
1: Rocco, you do an absolutely awesome Fauci. I got to tell you that. Absolutely awesome. Rocco, do you think we'll ever see justice? You think we'll ever see Chicken Little behind bars? Or is he ultimately just a protected man? Protected by the deep state, protected by the media, protected by the Democrats, protected by the swamp. Can we ever get him behind bars? What say you, Rocco?
2: I don't think so, Jeff, unfortunately. We may get something, but not justice will never be, unfortunately. Hey, Jeff, it's been a long time since I've been on your show. Thank you for having me on, and I just want to do a quick shout-out.
1: I hear you, my friend. I assume they're your daughters. Rocco, thank you very, very much for your call. Brian in Hanover, thanks for holding, Brian, and welcome.
4: Hi, Jeff. So the thing is, what we have to realize, besides all the other stuff that he did, we don't know, but ivermectin and hydroxychloroquine were poo-pooed by the media and everyone else. And if you even mentioned the word, you were banned. And most people don't know that the virus and the cure, that they changed the definition of what a vaccine is, okay? This was not a vaccine. It was a not. I mean, some things are vaccines. It takes care of the stuff. The thing was that it's an emergency use vaccine, which says if there was any therapeutic that worked, they couldn't use the vaccine. So I don't know if they did it on purpose or if it was an accident, just like some of these things. It was an inoculation. It wasn't a vaccination.
1: Oh, and there's no question. And Brian, they did it on purpose. They knew ivermectin worked. Fauci knew it worked. And he knew hydroxychloroquine worked. That to me is, again, one of his many crimes. And by the way, ivermectin won the Nobel Prize. It won the Nobel Prize. It's one of the most effective used medications in the world. And led by Chicken Little, the media lied and called it horse paste, like a horse dewormer. They literally lied about what ivermectin is. And then they came up with this absurd theory, listen to this, that ivermectin was like somehow right-wing medicine. I never knew medicine was right-wing or left-wing or far-right or left-right. Medicine is medicine is medicine. Okay, my friends, you know how much I love my wonderful dog, Rocky. 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

0: Jeff Cooner, Boston's Bulldozer. 617-266-6868 is the number. Paul in Wakefield. I think we've reconnected with Paul. Paul, thanks for holding and welcome.
1: Could you hear me?
0: I can hear you. Can you hear me?
1: Jeff, thank you. Look, at another benefit that the Chinese got with this was, if you remember, the riots in Hong Kong at that time were at their peak.
0: Yes.
1: Right when COVID. And it was a beautiful thing that they were able to squash two birds in one stone. They got rid of Trump with help from the Democrat communists in this country, and they stopped their rioting. It was really making an impact in their country. All of a sudden, it was gone. And it was gone on purpose.
0: No question, Paul. You know what? I want to thank you for reminding everybody. You're right. There were massive protests, street protests, some of it actually leading to outright rioting. They were out there protesting against the regime and the brutality of the Communist Party. And the people of Hong Kong wanted their freedom back. And they used the cover of COVID to crush those pro-freedom, pro-democracy demonstrators. And obviously to bring down President Trump. Paul, I've got to ask you, do you think we'll ever see Fauci in the dock? Will he ever face charges for what he did to us, to our country, and really to the world?
1: I'd like to see him held responsible, but it's not him solely. You know, there's scientists, there's money people, there's people that hated Trump that they can't even get to the bottom of that, putting somebody away for things they did over here. That it just will never happen. They walk around doing whatever they want, and nobody's ever held accountable anymore for anything.
0: No, you're right. Nothing. No, you're, I mean, if you're a Democrat or a liberal or, you know, you're some deep state hack like Fauci, then you can, you know, with impunity, you can do anything, including mass murder. You can destroy a country, its people, its economy, and nothing happens to you. It's unbelievable. Paul, thank you very much for that call. I really appreciate it. Okay, just you to understand the nature, how widespread and how nefarious this all was, the widespread nature of this, of the evil that that the Democrats were protecting Fauci. So remember, it was very curious. At the end of Joey's term, okay, so now he's done. He's got amnesia, clear mental decline. He's a vegetable. They had to overthrow him from the ballot and replace him with Kamala Harris, because he just had a meltdown on CNN and the whole country finally saw what the Democrats were covering up. So here you have a guy who clearly is in serious cognitive mental decline. And yet in his last days in office, he issues a series of pardons. Now, the only one that he signs personally is, if you remember, that retroactive sweeping blanket pardon he gives to his son, the degenerate, the cokehead, Hunter Biden, which goes all the way back to January 1st, 2014. So no matter what he did, he could murder somebody. It goes all the way back to January 1st, 2014. Hunter Biden's in the clear. But then people thought this was very strange. He gave a retroactive blanket pardon to another individual, Chicken Little, like his son Hunter, although this one was not his personal signature. This one was the auto pen. But the point is, Fauci's pardon stretches back to the exact date of Hunter's retrospective blanket pardon, January 1st, 2014. Now, why January 1st, 2014? Why not January 1st, 2015, 2013? By the way, why not for specific crimes? That's how it's always been done. But this vague, sweeping, hey, whatever he may have done, not done, everything is pardoned. Okay, going back 10 full years. Remember, Joey's gone by, whatever, 11 years. Joey's gone in January 2025. So the past 11 years, no matter what, he's pardoned. Why not January 1st, 2013? Or 2012? Or 2011? Or 2010? Because beginning January 1st, 2014 is when Chicken Little took over full oversight of NIH, NIAID, funding of gain-of-function research at the Wuhan lab. Starting on that day, as Tulsi Gabbard now reveals in this declassification, that's when Chicken Little was given the full reins over NIH, NIAID funding, the millions and millions of dollars, gain-of-function research at the lab in Wuhan. Now, this is the key to the conspiracy. He used a third party, a cutout, called EcoHealth Alliance, which was basically a nonprofit, and it supposedly was to predict future pandemics. And so Fauci used EcoHealth Alliance, and this name, well, you'll remember, Peter Daszak, who was a Fauci crony. And so what Fauci did was, to keep his hands clean, like the mob, they use like a shell company, he steered millions of dollars of our taxpayer money to Daszak and EcoHealth Alliance. And then from EcoHealth Alliance, it went straight to the lab in Wuhan. That's how they were laundering the money to continue with this gain-of-function research. Now, what Tulsi Gabbard has revealed, listen to this. Fauci was not the biggest donor to EcoHealth Alliance. No, no, no, no. He was a big donor, no question. NIH, NIAID, they were pouring money into the lab in Wuhan. But the biggest donor, take a guess, the Department of Defense, the Pentagon. The Pentagon, they gave him, Daszak and EcoHealth, to be then sent off to Wuhan, over $14 million. All of it gain-of-function research. Under the guise, listen to this, you want to talk about George Orwell and Orwellian? For the purpose of, quote, combating weapons of mass destruction. They were creating a weapon of mass destruction to combat weapons of mass destruction. Can you believe this? So that's why the pardon was backdated all the way to January 1st, 2014. The pardon itself gives the game away. The pardon itself is basically an admission. Yeah. That's when Fauci oversaw the funding for the lab in Wuhan. That's where all the millions of dollars started to flow from NIH and NIAID for taxpayer money to the lab in Wuhan. So they wanted to protect him for everything.
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6: Checking the ride north of the city, 93 South slow state line to a crash at 495 in Andover. Delays continue to Route 133. Commissary Woburn to 128. Roosevelt Circle, Medford to Lever Connector. State line to Boston an hour. 128 southbound, sluggish Main Street, Linfield to Wynn Street, Burlington. Route 3 down to Chapel Road, Waltham. 128 northbound, delays begin with the crash at 2A in Lexington, getting up to Route 3 in Burlington, where there was an earlier jackknife tractor trailer this morning. 3 southbound, reduced speeds, 495 in Chelmsford, the Trouble Cove Road, Bell Ricka, slow again, reaching the ramps to 120 in Burlington. Route 1 south backs up 95 in Peavey, the Jug Analytes, Main Street, Saugus, Route 99. 495 north, below the speed limit, Route 111 to Boxborough to Boston Road, Westford, Route 3, Chelmsford, over toward Route 38 in Tewksbury. 495 southbound, there are brake lights, Marshall Street, Lawrence, the 93 in Andover. South of town, expressway northbound, bumper to bumper, split to Southampton Street, HOV lane, backed up prior to the gas tank. 34 minutes into the city. Southbound expressway busy, Columbia Road to Freeport Street, Granite Avenue toward Fernsbrook Parkway, 24 minutes, tunnel to the split. Route 3 northbound delays start, Union Street, Braintree up to the expressway. Lower 93 north backs up Route 20 Randolph to the split. Lower 93 south has reduced speeds, Route 28 over to 95 in Canton. 128 northbound is tied up from 95 to Highland Avenue at Edom, Route 9 Wellesley to Route 20 in Waltham. 24 north is slow from 139 Stoughton past the Horse Bridge. 95 north congested, the Ponce Street Nord to the ramps to 120 93 in Canton. 495 southbound, the crash after Route 123 in Norton, that's gone. Downtown, Tobin Bridge backed up toward Carter Street, Chelsea. The Zakin Bridge barely moving getting into the O'Neill Tunnel. Side the O'Neill Tunnel southbound, right lane is closed between Purchase Street and South Station, and the off-ramp to South Station is closed for the World Cup. Lever down ramps filled in from top to bottom, the airport tunnels there backed up to Logan. Metro West, Pike eastbound crowded, Natick Service Plaza to 128, Route 60 in the Newton Corner, and for the Mark Street overpass toward Fenway Park. 495 to Logan Airport, 51 minutes. 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
5: Now, the Long Home Weather Channel forecast.
7: Weather expected today, but then things dry up from the midweek. The rest of your Tuesday, showers and a few thunderstorms. There could be a brief heavy downpour in spots. Temperatures up in the mid-70s for the high. Some patchy ground fog in a few places. Tonight, mostly cloudy. There could be a few scattered rain showers during the evening time. Overnight, I think we're dry, but clouds linger. Overnight, low 61. Might be some more patchy fog. Mostly sunny Wednesday. Highs up in the mid-80s. And Thursday, sunny and warm. Low 63, a high of 85. Another round of rain showers Thursday night. Maybe a thunderstorm or two. Lows in the mid-60s. Friday, just maybe some scattered showers. Certainly not raining all day. Partly sunny otherwise. Highs back up in the mid-80s. I'm meteorologist Mark Thibodeau from the Weather Channel on the Voice of Boston, AM 680, WRKO.
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Pistons Bulldozer. 617-266-6868 is the number. Okay, a couple lines are open if you want to jump on. 617-266-6868. Many of you are texting, emailing me, messaging me on Messenger, saying, Jeff, is there any way that Fauci can be held accountable? Is there any way we can get around this blanket pardon? Well, I think this may be Tulsi's ultimate gift. She says there is a path. Senator Rand Paul, Fauci's arch nemesis, and on this I'm with Rand Paul all the way, he says the exact same thing. There is a path. And what both Rand Paul and Tulsi Gabbard are saying is that Fauci can definitely be tried if the DOJ wants to do it. They can get around the pardon, and they can get around the pardon by two ways. Number one, the pardon that was issued by Joe Biden, by Joey, was done by AutoPen. That's illegal. The use of the AutoPen to issue a pardon has never been done before. It is utterly unprecedented. And so Rand Paul and Tulsi, myself, many constitutionalists say, take this to court, challenge it in court. And I'm telling you, take it all the way to the Supreme Court. And with this Supreme Court, it'll be 5-4, if not 6-3, that the AutoPen pardon is invalid, illegitimate, illegal, and unconstitutional. So it can be challenged just on the fact that it was an AutoPen pardon. The second one is, again, tied to the nature of the pardon. And this goes to Hunter Biden's pardon as well. You go back in American history, no pardon has ever been a blanket retroactive pardon. It's never been done before. Frankly, there's nothing of it, of any of its kind in Anglo-American law. You give a pardon for a specific crime or a specific wrongdoing, and you pardon that specific crime, or you give a commutation. Okay, you don't have to, we're cutting your sentence short. Or we're pardoning you. But it has to be.

By the way, Fauci himself, and he's got a big mouth. He's arrogant. He's full of hubris. And if I were him, I'd keep his mouth shut because he got away with literally with bloody, not murder, mass murder. He came out the moment Biden issued the pardon. And by the way, now we know he was lobbying the regime, the administration, for a pardon. But when the pardon was issued, that blanket pardon, he said, I don't need it. I don't know why Joe Biden did it. I want to thank the president for doing it. You know, the auto pen. But I don't need it. Okay, you go to court and say, not only is it illegal, unprecedented, unconstitutional, here are his own words. He says he doesn't want it. He doesn't want it. He says he doesn't need it. He says he's not afraid of anything, that he did nothing wrong. Well, how can you pardon somebody who's done nothing wrong? According to him, he did nothing wrong. I'm telling you, it will not hold up in court. And I'm urging the Attorney General, Todd Blanche, the acting Attorney General, Todd Blanche, do the world a favor, do MAGA a favor, do every American a favor, and challenge the constitutionality both of the auto pen pardon and of this retroactive blanket pardon. You're going to win on both counts. And then without the pardon, now with everything that Tulsi Gabbard has exposed and revealed, he's finished. He's finished. And then indict him. And by indicting him, now the media will be forced to cover the story. They have no choice but to cover the story. They can't hide it anymore. They can't suppress it anymore. And let the American people see what is contained in these declassified documents. And then what I would add is the crimes that Fauci committed in the 1980s and the 1990s. My God, what he did on experimenting on those black children, those black babies, in order to try to get some kind of a cure for the AIDS virus. What he injected those black young kids with. The man is a monster. How he experimented on beagles and dogs and what he had them endure, the torture. You expose all of that. And I'm telling you, Fauci will be found guilty for 1,000 years. And his reputation deservedly will be utterly destroyed. But the media's got a problem. The deep state has a problem. The establishment has a problem. They propped this man up as some kind of a political messiah. Remember, quote, he is science, unquote. So he was the ultimate expert. He was the one that they said, just trust him. He knows everything, all seeing, all knowing. And so they built up a god. And they based all of their actions upon what this god said. And if you reveal that he wasn't a god, but the devil. So everything the media said, everything the Democrats said, everything the health establishment pushed on all of us will be permanently discredited and destroyed. And that, my friends, they cannot have. Because they'll never recover. They'll never recover. And this leads me to my poll question. To the Cooner Country poll question of the day. 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A, yes. 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K-U-H, N as in national, E-R. You can also vote via X. And yes, I was very active on X last night. My handle, all one word, @TheCooner Report, @TheCooner Report.

0: Kuhner Report, K-U-H-N-E-R. Very quick, because I want to go to the phones. I'm an A. I'm an A on many levels. COVID permanently changed my life. It changed my life regarding my children. My children educationally never really recovered from the COVID pandemic. There's no question. Their grades dropped. They suffered from not going to school for over a year. This sort of not having them go to the classroom. Ava in particular was absolutely terrorized, you know, convinced that we were all going to die because that's what everybody kept saying, that this was a death virus, that you couldn't go to school, you couldn't be with your friends, you couldn't be with your teachers. Everybody had to do remote learning. They fell behind in terms of their remote learning, which they still have not fully come back from. They haven't. And none of their friends have either. None of their classmates have. It has seriously damaged our youth, our children. And I think for that alone, they should pay a tremendous price in terms of their IQ, in terms of their intellectual educational development, in terms of their emotional development. Study after study after, I mean, I don't even need the studies to confirm it, but study after study after study has confirmed that it did immeasurable psychological, intellectual, mental, emotional damage. It, quote, and I'm using this in the precise term, it retarded their development. It held back their development. So I think our children suffered permanently. I know my kids are COVID kids. There's no question. As for me personally, I've never trusted the medical establishment from that point. I'm a changed man. I still love doctors. I still love nurses. Don't get me wrong. I have nothing but the highest respect. But now when my doctor says something, I always get a second opinion. Always. Even a third opinion. I will never, ever forget when I came down with COVID-19. I will take this with me till the day I die. You go to the doctor and you assume that they're going to take care of you, that they're going to take care of, you know, your health, your needs, that they're going to put you, the patient, first. And I went to my GP's office, my general physician's office, and I said, you know, I've tested positive for COVID-19. What do I do? And they just said to me, you've got one thing. It's Fauci's protocol. You have to go to the hospital and then they're going to put you on remdesivir. And if the remdesivir doesn't work, they're going to have to then put you on a ventilator. And they said, there's nothing else we can do for you. And I knew then, now I was sick. I got a high fever, you know, the symptoms of COVID. I mean, you're rattled. I mean, and you feel it's artificial. The moment I had it, I felt this was an artificial virus. I said, there's no way this is a natural virus from some stupid wet market. It's so obvious. It feels artificial. And I got shortness of breath. I kept coughing. I had a hard time breathing. That's the scariest part. I had a very high fever. I was disoriented. You're very vulnerable. And at that moment, I'll never forget it, this wave of dread came over my body. This deep fear came over my body. And I looked at them, and I'm telling you, there was evil in that room. There was evil in that room. Because they were now just bureaucrats, like pushing bodies to their deaths. And just, you know, quote, I was following orders. The orders came from Fauci. And then it went right down the chain of command to these two nurses. And they said, no, there's nothing. I go, there's nothing you can do for me? I want to see my general physician, my doctor. Can I at least see him? No, he won't see you. Nobody's going to see you. You have to go to the hospital. They will put you on remdesivir. If remdesivir doesn't work, they'll have to put you on a ventilator. Now, remdesivir did not work. In fact, for many cases, it made it worse. And by the way, Fauci had stock in remdesivir. That son of a bitch had stock in remdesivir. He made money off of ordering that people take remdesivir. Okay? That's what a monster he is. He got rich off of remdesivir. And so I knew at that moment, if I listen to them and I go to the hospital and they give me remdesivir, it's going to make my situation infinitely worse. I'm going to get even sicker. And then they're going to put me on a ventilator. And then once you're on a ventilator, it's 50-50. It's 50. It's like playing, really, it's like Russian roulette. Bang, spin the barrel, spin the chamber, forgive me, put the barrel of the gun up to your forehead and pull the trigger and hope you don't blow your brains out. And I can't tell you how many people they killed this way. They sent people that could have been saved, should have been saved, and instead sent them to the hospital under the Fauci protocol and put them on remdesivir, a very dear friend of ours. He was from the old country, from Italy. He would always do our landscaping. Wonderful man, an incredible worker. And we became very close with him. Wonderful man, him and his wife. 72 years old. He came down with COVID. What does he know? He's from the old country. He trusts the doctors. Who wouldn't trust the doctors? They said the exact, no, you got to go to the hospital. They put him on the hospital. His wife told me they put him on remdesivir right away. His situation worsened dramatically. They put him on a ventilator. And within 3 to 4 days, he's dead. Had they prescribed to him ivermectin, he'd be alive. Had they prescribed to him hydroxychloroquine, I guarantee you he would have been alive. Had he not even gone to the hospital? Had he just gotten an infusion as I did, which made me feel much better? Had he just gone that and stayed home, he probably would have lived. But the moment he went to that hospital, he was a dead man. Because he was slightly overweight. He had a comorbidity. He had type 2 diabetes. So the remdesivir shattered him. And then by then, the ventilator finished him off. Now, I kept... tell you how many people they did this to. And so I knew right there and then, weak as I was, sick as I was, if I go to the hospital, I'm not going to see my wife and kids ever again. Do you know how evil and perverse that is? You go to the doctor, the Hippocratic Oath, first do no harm. And I knew what they were telling me to do was signing my death warrant. It was signing my death sentence. And now, I don't care how many times this gets me censored because it's the truth. I went, got a second opinion, a third opinion. Luckily, there were dissenting doctors. To me, these people are heroes. I can never thank them enough. They said, get ivermectin. I called up a doctor in, she was based out of Iowa. She prescribed to me ivermectin. And by the way, I had a friend who was a nurse and she said, listen, you're not going to die. Take ivermectin. She came to visit me. I was in my bed, sick as a dog. And she gave me 1/4. I mean, she's a nurse, but she's not a doctor. And so she gave me 1/4 of the dose of ivermectin that I was supposed to take due to my weight because I'm a big, heavy guy. Even by just taking 1/4 of the recommended dosage, 1/4, 1/4, within 3 hours, I was feeling better. And then we called Dr. Holly James out in Iowa. She said, no, you got to up it. Now 1/4, it's 1/4 of what you should be taking. And within 2 to 3 days, I'm a new man. I'm a new man. And so what I realized was the way to survive the quote-unquote pandemic was you get a home testing kit so you can test if you have COVID. And once you have come down with COVID, either take the hydroxychloroquine or take the ivermectin, or if you want, take both. I don't care. And most likely, unless you have real severe comorbidities, you're going to be okay. Now, from that point on, I have been, I don't want to say traumatized, scarred emotionally, psychologically. I don't trust my doctors. I think they're great. I think nurses are great. Please don't get me wrong. I don't trust medical professionals like I did before. And I find it very unsettling. I don't like it. I don't like to feel this way. But every time they want to prescribe something to me or recommend I do something, I get a second, even a third opinion, and I research everything now myself. That I mean, I was always an independent guy and, you know, an independent thinker, but honestly, I mean, to me, doctors and nurses as well. I love nurses. They walk on water. Look, just very quick. I don't want to give you the story of my life, but what was it? It was a couple of years before COVID. Anyway, I ended up getting shingles. Okay, really painful, really nasty. And nobody could figure out what it was. And I'm really not feeling well. I went into a hospital. There was a wonderful nurse. And as they got me on a gurney and they're pushing me down the hallway, she said, "Oh, no, sir, I can tell your symptoms. You have shingles." And of course, she was completely right. I'm like, wow. I used to take everything they said as gospel because I believed in them. I said, well, they have my interests at heart. They're the best. Now, not so much.
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6: The mid-morning portion of the Tuesday commute now officially underway. Starting south of town, the expressway north is stop and go, split to Southampton Street. HOV lane backed up by the gas tank at 34 minutes into Boston. Southbound expressway, busy Columbia Road to Freeport Street, Granite Avenue toward Fernsbrook Parkway. 20 minutes, tunnel to the split. A reminder, on the HOV lane southbound, it's going to open at 1 o'clock this afternoon for the World Cup match in Foxborough. Traveling on the lower 93 north, backed up Route 20 and Randolph trying to get to the expressway. Lower 93 south, reduced speeds coming off the expressway, getting over to Route 37 in Braintree. And from Logan Express to Route 138 in Canton. 128 northbound is tied up Route 1 in Dedham to Route 109, Route 9 Wellesley to a medical emergency, and the breakdown lane to Route 20 in Waltham. Traveling on 24 north, you tap the brakes at the Randolph merge. 95 north, a bit congested at the ramps to 128 and 93 in Canton. 495 southbound, a crash in the left lane at Route 140 in Mansfield. North of town, 93 southbound, slowing from the state line. The accident scene at 495 in Andover. Delays continue. Roosevelt Circle, Medford to the Lover Connector. 93 north, tied up Spot Pond, Medford to 128. 128 south, sluggish, Main Street, Linfield to Wind Street, Burlington, and from Route 3 towards Chapella Road, Waltham. 128 northbound, delays begin Route 2 in Lexington, the scene of an earlier crash that was at Route 2A. 3 south, reduced speeds, 495 in Chelmsford, Route 129, slow again reaching the ramps to 128 in Burlington. Route 1 south, a light cycle delay at the Jug Handle in Peabody. 495 north, below the speed limit from a crash in the breakdown lane at Route 111 in Boxborough, getting up to Boston Road, Westford. Slow again, Route 3 Chelmsford to Woman Street, Lowell. Southbound on 495, there are brake lights, 114 in Lawrence, down to 93 in Andover. Coming into the city where the Tobin Bridge goes back to Carter Street, Chelsea, the Zakin Bridge, heavy and slow getting into the O'Neill Tunnel. Inside the O'Neill Tunnel southbound, the right lane is closed between Purchase Street and South Station. Also, the off-ramp to South Station closed because of the World Cup. Lever downramp is filled in. 93 Storrow Drive, airport tunnels, you are backed up to Logan. Checking the river roads, there's some puddling along the Charles. Storrow Drive eastbound with delays, Mass Ave to Government Center. Metro West, Pike eastbound crowded, Natick Service Plaza to 128 and Weston, Route 16 in Newton to the supermarket overpass, then from the Market Street overpass toward Fenway Park. 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From the WRKO Traffic Center, I'm Andy Carboni.
5: Now, the Long Home Weather Channel forecast.
2: Some rain out there today and into tonight. Then it looks like we're going to be drying up pretty quickly for the midweek. Rest of your Tuesday, a chance of rain showers, even a few thunderstorms look possible. Highs up in the mid-70s. Tonight, a few widely scattered showers in the evening. Otherwise, just some clouds, your low 61. Sunshine ahead Wednesday, afternoon high 85. Clear Wednesday night, overnight low dropping down to the low 60s. Thursday, a mostly sunny day, a high of 85. And then Thursday night, a good chance of rain showers overnight towards sunrise. Mostly cloudy skies, a low in the mid-60s. Some areas of rain Friday, especially early, and then partly sunny, turning into a warm, humid day. Highs up in the mid-80s. And a peek ahead to the weekend, a few scattered showers Saturday, but not a washout. Highs up in the mid-80s. I'm meteorologist Mark Thibodeau from the Weather Channel on the Voice of Boston, AM 680 WRKO.
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0: liberalism's worst nightmare, baby. Katie in Newton. Thanks for holding, Katie, and welcome.
1: Yes, thanks for taking my call.
0: My pleasure,
1: thank
0: Katie.
1: Thank you for all you do. And thank you for the safe space today to talk about a bit of a conspiracy theory, but it is in support of the idea that Fauci will probably, as the deep state's good soldier, I don't think ever see justice. I hope he does, and I think you're right. His hubris is apparent, but the reason I call is during COVID and during all of the daily press conferences, like so many people, I was glued to the TV, and on multiple occasions, I recall, and there are photos of this, which I actually posted as a reply to your poll this morning, if people want to see the proof on X, Fauci came out to the White House lectern and signaled with his arm under his jacket, one arm under his jacket, and then on a couple other occasions with the other arm poised in a manner that's consistent with etchings, drawings, and paintings of throughout history, Freemasons. Now, my dad was a Freemason. He got out of it. I'm not saying that, you know, to paint anyone with a broad brush, that's inherently bad. But I recall it on so many occasions that I was like, this is bonkers that he's just putting this out there for people to see. Like, here I am, everybody, one of the club. So I went looking online, and sure enough, there's footage on C-SPAN that someone uploaded to C-SPAN. They had the same realization. They're like, whoa, what's with this? And three different outfits, three different jackets and ties. And there he is, like, so obviously strangely poised with the hidden hand under the jacket. And then his foot in such a way, it's remarkable to see. So, again, like I said, not to paint with a broad brush.
0: No. Look, Katie, let me be brutally honest with you, like I'm in a confessional. I mean, I don't know if he was a member of the Freemasons or not, but I can tell you this. I wouldn't be shocked. I wouldn't be surprised. I'll tell you why, because he's an elitist through and through. He belongs to the most elitist clubs in Washington, D.C. I can't tell you the people he used to hobnob with. And he thinks he's one of the masters of the universe. In fact, I know for a fact in conversations with people, he tells them, quote, I am God. That's a direct quote. Not just I am science, but I am God. He's a megalomaniac. He's a sociopath. And he's an elitist through and through. And he honestly thought he was experimenting upon the American people. The man is seriously sick. Look, don't even take my word for it. You have to see their videos. There's undeniable proof. I can't get the images out of my mind. What he injected, those black, they were babies. Some of them were 9 months old. Others were 18 months old, 12 months old, 14 months old. They were black babies. Orphaned. Okay, whatever, no mother, no father, or usually no father, and then the mother is, you know, whatever, a single mom, and she gives up the baby, or she dies of an overdose, or whatever, and there's no family, and they would take these children, and he would inject them with all of these, you know, viruses and potential cures and vaccines, and you got to see what happened to the babies. Their heads exploded. Blood came out of their eyes and ears. Their hearts became 3-4 times too big and the heart blew up. Some of them turned into freaks and then they died. The man was doing human experiments on 12, 14, 18-month-year-old babies. That's the kind of man he is. Now, those are facts. And the liberals turned him into a superhero. I'm not kidding. They made the superhero dolls, Fauci, and they were selling them in New York City and elsewhere. They were naming sandwiches at delis after him. They put a spread of him on Vanity Fair and all the other fashion magazines, Mr. Sexy. with his stupid $500 Ray-Ban sunglasses and his $3,000 Armani suits. So, no, I believe you. Of course I believe you. So this man is an absolute monster. And he ran around with some of the biggest monsters in our society. And many of them are happen to be clustered in the deep state. And look, I'll never forget this. Well, one last point, Katie, and then I want to give you the final word. There's an email exchange. It's a frightening exchange between him and I forget who, but it's someone high up in Washington society. And she says, well, you know, there's COVID now. And she says, you know, should I wear a mask? And he says, no. He goes, cloth masks don't work. He goes, everybody knows that. Don't wear a mask. What are you, crazy? And then 2 weeks later, what does he do? He tells all of us, we have to wear a cloth mask. We have to wear it. And then he himself, by the way, they wouldn't allow anyone else into the baseball stadium. The Washington Nationals were playing a baseball game. And Katie, can you hang on? I want to come back to you, take all of your calls. You got to hear this one. This one's for the ages. I mean, you want to talk about a God complex. That, more with your calls. Don't touch that dial.
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0: RKO, Jeff Cooner, Boston's Bulldozer. Okay, so just very quick, because I want to go back to Katie in Newton. Here you have Chicken Little, okay, Fauci. This is early on now. We're talking March, April, whatever it is. The COVID pandemic is now really starting to hit us. And he's got this high society friend, a woman, from like one of these elites in D.C. And they're going to go to some fancy Georgetown cocktail party. And she's like, well, everybody's worried. There's COVID. People are getting sick. You know, should I wear a mask? And we have the emails. And he writes back saying, no, what are you, crazy? It's been proven. He starts citing a few studies. Cloth masks are useless against an airborne virus like COVID-19. Don't go with a mask. What's your problem? Have a good time. Enjoy yourself. Eat, drink, and be merry. Within a couple of days, there he is from the lectern telling the country we all have to wear masks. And it became a mandate. You had to wear a mask in public. The very same cloth masks that he privately said don't work and are completely ineffective. Now, here's the kicker. He then comes up with this 6-foot social distancing rule. And it turns out he completely made it up. Why not 7 feet? Why not 5 feet? Why not 3 feet? Why not 2 feet? He goes, we had to come up with a number. That's the number. And it was that number, by the way, that forced the schools to close. Because you can't, you know, desks have to be 6 feet apart. There are only, what, 30 students in a classroom, say. You can't fit it all in a classroom. So that's how they closed the schools. You see the damage he did? Based on an arbitrary made-up number. Anyway, let that go. So nobody can go in public to anything. But the Washington Nationals, the baseball team, their season goes on and they're playing. I forget who they were playing, but they were playing in D.C. The entire stadium, whatever, 50,000, 60,000, is empty. There's not a single fan except Chicken Little with his two friends. And so Chicken Little throws the first pitch of the game. Okay, the opening pitch. And, you know, that's for himself because he's a god. And now he gets to pick anywhere in the stadium he can sit. Like a Roman emperor. The whole stadium, the whole game is for him and his friend. He's sitting there as he's telling us to wear a mask. In fact, mandating that we wear a mask. Right to his right, the next seat next to him is a friend. 6 inches away. The other friend is to his left, 6 inches away. So the left seat and the right seat, and he's sitting in the middle. He's got his mask underneath his chin. They have their masks underneath their chin. Forget 6 feet. They weren't even doing 6 inches. And he's stuffing his face with popcorn, peanuts, snacks, beer. They're drinking and they're talking the whole game. 6 feet social distancing for you, not for him. Masks for you, not for him. You couldn't go to the ball game. He gets the whole stadium to himself. That was his God complex. That's who Fauci is. So, do I think he's an elitist? And do I think he runs in elitist circles? And could he probably be, most likely be a member of the Freemasons? No question. No question. Because that's who he is. As he told everybody around him, quote, I am science. Quote, I am God. Katie, final word to you.
1: Thank you, Jeff. I amen, and God bless you. And I'm so grateful that you are healthy and well after that scare way back, and after remdesivir in particular. I think if people do search for these photos or have a look at your X feed and the post, they'll honestly laugh. As dark as this is, like you said, his hubris. He's so brazen about it. It's like comical. So
0: I agree. You know, and Katie, that's what's going to hang him. It just takes one person with courage, just one person with courage, and he's finished. Because he's so brazen, he's so arrogant, he can't shut up. See, that's his fundamental sin. It's the sin of pride. And I'm telling you, that's if he's going to go down, that's what's going to get him. Katie, thank you so much for that call. Diane in New Hampshire, thanks for holding, Diane, and welcome.
2: Hi, Jeff. I'd just like to comment on the intentional virus.
0: Yes.
2: I believe it was worse than Hitler. They did it in another way. Because worldwide, we don't know how many millions have died. I call it the biggest heist and biggest crime against humanity in all history. It's affected everyone's life, physically, economically, financially. People that have gotten the vaccine, most of them say they don't feel the same sense. It's really done, I think, permanent damage to everybody.
0: Diane, I agree. And they're saying the numbers of dead are in the millions. And it's because they pushed remdesivir and the ventilators. If the countries that took ivermectin and the HCQ, very low, almost no death rates whatsoever. But it's those that pushed ivermectin and the ventilators. And of course, then the jab, which had an effect on people as well. And you're looking at millions dead. And that was all at the hand of Fauci.
2: Stage, Jeff. He was ahead of that, too.
0: I'm sorry. Say that again, Diane. Forgive me.
2: What about the AIDS pandemic?
0: Oh, yeah.
2: Fauci was in charge of that.
0: No, he's a monster. Look, Mengele was, just an abomination, okay? So I understand people who are sensitive about the Holocaust, and I understand that. But he was a modern Mengele. He really is a modern-day Mengele. And he looks like a Mengele, he talks like a Mengele, and he acted like a Mengele. The only difference is, with Mengele, we got justice. We have no justice with Fauci. Diane, final word to you. Am I wrong?
2: You're not wrong, Jeff. I totally agree. And, you know, look at since 2020. Real estate went crazy. Everything, rents, you name it. I honestly believe as well, it was a financial heist as well, Jeff. Remember all the money they were dishing out to big companies, like millions of dollars in PPE loans? And then the little guys all got pushed right out of business?
0: Trillions. It cost our economy trillions of dollars. And I'll get you the exact figure, Diane. I don't want to give you a bad figure. But apparently in no other time in history were more billionaires ever created than in that period of COVID. It made, I don't want to give you a number, but at something like a 500 billionaires or 1,000 billionaires, I'll get you the exact number. But you're right. It made a lot of very powerful people filthy, stinking rich. And I mean, they made billions off of it. While all of us, we suffered. And small businesses were decimated. And many small business owners have never recovered to this day. More next.
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6: Looking at the right on the Metro West, Pike eastbound, crowded Western State Police Barracks to 128, Route 16, Newton to the supermarket overpass, Marcher overpass to Fenway Park, 495 at Logan Airport, 44 minutes. Coming into the city, Tobin Bridge remains backed up to Carter Street, Chelsea, Zakin Bridge barely moving into the O'Neill Tunnel. Inside the O'Neill Tunnel southbound, right lane closed between Purchase Street and South Station. Also, the off-ramp to South Station is closed because of the World Cup. Lever down-ramps filled in from top to bottom. Airport Tunnel still backed up to Logan. Checking the river roads, Soldiers Field Road eastbound, a truck at the overpass at the Lars Anderson Bridge in Alston. North of the city, 93 South slowing 120 to a disabled dump truck. With the breakdown lane after Montfail Ave Stone, you slow again Route 16 in Medford to the Lever Connector. State line to Boston, 43 minutes. 128 southbound, sluggish North Ave, Wakefield to 93. And again from Routes 4 and 225 in Lexington towards Pillar Road, Waltham. Route 3 southbound, reduced speeds approaching the ramps to 120 in Burlington. Route 1 south, a light cycle delay at the Jug Handle in Peabody. 495 northbound, below the speed limit, passing the scene of an earlier crash at Route 111 in Boxborough. Then delays are from Route 3 in Chelmsford to Woburn Street, Lowell. Southbound on 495, there are brake lights, Route 20 and over to the ramps at 93. South of town expressway, northbound a parking lot, Fernsbrook Parkway to Southampton Street, the HOV lane. You're backed up by the gas tank 25 minutes into the city. Southbound expressway, busy Columbia Road to Freeport Street, Granite Avenue toward Fernsbrook Parkway, 18 minutes, tunnel to the split. Lower 93 north backs up Route 20 and Randolph trying to get to the split. Lower 93 south, reduced speeds coming off. Braintree split, Route 37 and Braintree, Logan Express to 130 in Canton. 128 northbound, you tied up from the Mass Pike, the scene of an earlier medical emergency at Route 20 in Waltham. 24 north is a crash after Route 104 in Bridgewater. 95 north congested at the ramps to 128 and 93 in Canton. 495 southbound, an accident in the left lane after Route 140 in Mansfield. 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
5: Now, the Long Home Weather Channel forecast.
7: We had a lot of rain yesterday, especially south of the area, with some 3-inch rainfall totals to our south. Now, a very different picture. Drier air trying to take over the forecast eventually. We still got some gray weather to deal with here for today and a sprinkle or two out there. But the rain not nearly as heavy as it was yesterday and last night. Our temperatures in the upper 60s today. Northwest winds clearing us out tonight. Low 63. Sunshine's back tomorrow, 82. Partly cloudy Thursday, 83. Our next front comes in late week on Friday and Saturday with some more light rain showers then. High temps in the 70s and 80s for Friday and into the weekend. Recapping our forecast today, light rain showers, 69 today. I'm meteorologist Scott Laurie, more at the Weather Channel on the Voice of Boston, AM 680 WRKO.
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0: On the great WRKO, Jeff Cooner, Boston's Bulldozer, 617-266-6868 is the number. You can text us 70470. This is from 781. All of this true. Jeff, people who died from a car accident, if they had COVID in their system, their death was listed as a COVID death. Just to keep everyone frightened and obedient. Bingo. 781. Jeff, I have cancer. And even with my cancer, my doctor is pushing the COVID shot. We had a discussion about it, and it turns out he had never even heard of Dr. Robert Malone, the man who invented the mRNA technology. This is incredible. By the way, my doctor as well keeps pushing the COVID shot. The pharmacy, my CVS, keeps pushing the COVID shot. I'm like, I don't need it. Why do you keep pushing the COVID shot? I don't need it. I don't want it. How many times I got to tell you? I don't want it. Michelle in North Carolina. Thanks for holding, Michelle, and welcome.
1: And anyway, I just want to say, number one, we love you, love you, love you. And
0: thank you, Michelle.
1: I can't say enough. Anyway, my husband and I are both physicians. We knew within less than 2 weeks that ivermectin was the choice. And we also knew within 2 weeks that the whole thing was, there were so many things that told us this. The saddest thing is my entire family and his family, except for my 90-year-old mother-in-law, she was the only one who believed us that this was set up for many, many reasons. Obviously, it had to do politically for major reasons. And the worst thing about it is that nobody believed me, and everybody in my family took the shot, and they all ended up, a good percentage of the people that I told ended up with certain problems, very specific to the shot, not all heart, some were other things. And so even to this day, they still don't want to hear about it, and they still don't want to know that the things they've been left with are due to that. So just letting you know, my husband took care of many, many patients that came to him. My husband ordered a lot of ivermectin for many, many people, and my husband and I just took ivermectin every time I got on the plane. So we knew very, very early, very, very early. And my husband has read every single book on everything that's been written about everything political and everything that has to do with Dr. Fauci. So I hate to say it, but we knew very early. And even though we spread the news, it didn't make a difference. Nobody wanted to believe us.
0: Michelle, if you don't mind me asking, and if I'm getting too personal, I won't, you know, please tell me, I won't be offended. How effective was ivermectin with your patients and your husband's patients?
1: Incredible. Incredible. I mean, it didn't work the first day. Usually you needed, you know, the right dose, but within a few days, you definitely started feeling better. It turned around. And this was people that were very sick. Yeah, I think the worst thing is the sequela that's been left from the, you know, not only emotionally for everybody, including my children, that my daughter was one of the only people, I won't say the university, but was one of the only people that would not take the shot. And she was, they were told that she had to come in every week and be screened separately. So unfortunately, even my daughter was ousted by friends right in the middle of restaurants. You didn't get the shot. And so I can't tell you what it did to our entire family.
0: Yeah, they were ostracized. They were marginalized.

0: needlessly. And Big Pharma made out like bandits. And who was their number one puppet, their number one spokesman, their number one enabler? Chicken Little, Tony Fauci. And on that note, bye-bye.
1: Bill O'Reilly here, and I'm warming up. Stand by for the O'Reilly Update Morning Edition. But first,
2: 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On this Tuesday, writing in the Wall Street Journal, Holman Jenkins says that Americans need a place where they can get the truth. Well, yeah, but where might that be? Not by listening to the political parties. No way they are true seekers. Spin and self-advancement all day, every day. Newspapers? No. Many are going out of business because they're boring as well as deceitful. Tough combo. TV news? Come on. They have found fiscal magic by giving audiences exactly what they want to hear, true or not. I took note of liberal Tom Hanks mocking MS whatever the other day. Thanks for some straight shooting, Tom. Do you think social media delivers the truth? It does not. The game plan there is slash and burn. The internet assassins understand it's cash for clicks, and gutter sniping delivers the clicks. Mr. Jenkins held up journalist Katie Couric as a truth teller. But when I tried to book her for the No Spin News, talk about the CBS chaos, she ran and hid somewhere in mid-Manhattan. Note for Holman, in order to report the truth, you actually have to stand up and state it. The media collapse has badly damaged the USA. No question. And that is the truth. 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
3: I'm Nicole Davis with a quick check of the stories trending right now on WBZ News Radio 1030. The city of Newton now says it has to close down the lap pool at the Gap Pool Complex for at least a week because it needs a complete drain and cleaning. That's because officials say they found glass all over the pool deck and in the lap pool when they went to open up on Sunday morning. Security footage shows the night before people were lighting fireworks and throwing a beer bottle into the complex. They say the regular pool will still be open, just the lap pool is closed. If you have any information about what happened, you're asked to call Newton Police. Now, Greater Boston is missing the Tartan Army, of course, but there's a chance we won't be apart for too long. According to the Globe, Robert Kraft has been talking with the NFL about setting up a Patriots game in Scotland. This would be the first ever NFL game in Scotland, should it come to pass. The Scots could be back sooner than that, though, if they hold on through the World Cup and make it out of the group stage. I'm Nicole Davis.
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5: Starting with the ride south of the city, the expressway northbound, currently bumper to bumper, Adams Street to Southampton Street, southbound expressway, busy Columbia Road to Freeport Street, East Milton Square, toward Fernsbrook Parkway. Route 3 northbound delays begin Bergen Parkway, Braintree to the split. Driving in the lower 93 south, reduced speeds coming off the expressway, getting over to Ponkapog and Milton. 128 northbound tied up from the Mass Pike to Route 20 in Waltham, 128 southbound below the speed limit from Route 20 to Route 30 in Weston. 24 north, crash has been cleared after Route 104 in Bridgewater. You slow from Harrison Boulevard, Avon, Route 139 Stoughton. 95 north slows, Dedham Shore overpassing Canton, the ramps at 128-93. 495 southbound, the accident at Route 140 in Mansfield, it's gone. 93 southbound slowing from Commerce Way, Woburn, disabled dump truck at the break.

0: lower as we head towards the top of the hour. We're going to take a quick break. We'll be right back with a recap and more next.
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13: I'm Nicole Davis with a quick check of the stories trending right now on WBZ News Radio 1030. The city of Newton now says it has to close down the lap pool at the Gap Pool Complex for at least a week because it needs a complete drain and cleaning. That's because officials say they found glass all over the pool deck and in the lap pool when they went to open up on Sunday morning. Security footage shows the night before people were lighting fireworks and throwing a beer bottle into the complex. They say the regular pool will still be open, just the lap pool is closed. If you have any information about what happened, you're asked to call Newton Police. Now, Greater Boston is missing the Tartan Army, of course, but there's a chance we won't be apart for too long. According to the Globe, Robert Kraft has been talking with the NFL about setting up a Patriots game in Scotland. This would be the first ever NFL game in Scotland, should it come to pass. The Scots could be back sooner than that, though, if they hold on through the World Cup and make it out of the group stage. I'm Nicole Davis.
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2: Your stop and go on the expressway north, East Milton Square to South Hampton Street. Southbound, you've got pockets of delay. South Bay to Freeport Street, Neponset Circle to Granite Ave. This update sponsored by America's 250. 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
9: I'm Nicole Davis with a quick check of the stories trending right now on WBZ News Radio 1030. The city of Newton now says it has to close down the lap pool at the Gap Pool Complex for at least a week because it needs a complete drain and cleaning. That's because officials say they found glass all over the pool deck and in the lap pool when they went to open up on Sunday morning. Security footage shows the night before people were lighting fireworks and throwing a beer bottle into the complex. They say the regular pool will still be open, just the lap pool is closed. If you have any information about what happened, you're asked to call Newton Police. Now, Greater Boston is missing the Tartan Army, of course, but there's a chance we won't be apart for too long. According to the Globe, Robert Kraft has been talking with the NFL about setting up a Patriots game in Scotland. This would be the first ever NFL game in Scotland, should it come to pass. The Scots could be back sooner than that, though, if they hold on through the World Cup and make it out of the group stage. I'm Nicole Davis.
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10: Your stop and go on the expressway north, East Milton Square to South Hampton Street. Southbound, you've got pockets of delay. South Bay to Freeport Street, Neponset Circle to Granite Ave. This update sponsored by America's 250. 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I'm Jackie Murphy in the WRKO Traffic Center.
4: Now, the Long Home Weather Channel forecast.
11: After the big rains yesterday, with some places to our south having inches of rainfall, we're trying to push that rich tropical air on off into the Atlantic.

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5: I'm Nicole Davis with a quick check of the stories trending right now on WBZ News Radio 1030. No bail for a Sherborne man accused of stabbing his father over the weekend. Gavin Blaylock was arraigned yesterday on multiple charges, including assault to murder. Police say first responders got to the home on Prospect Street and found the man had been stabbed multiple times. He was taken to a Boston hospital via med flight. Officials say he survived, but it's not clear how seriously he was hurt. Police also have yet to release a motive. And it appears the final restaurant that was open in a popular Mexican chain has closed its doors. Boston restaurant Talk reporting Pink Taco in the Seaport has permanently closed. This according to a sign that was taped to the front door. Pink Taco came to Boston in 2019, expanding from other markets like Las Vegas and New York. All of those locations have closed as well. No word on what led to the closure or how many people are out of work. I'm Nicole Davis.
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7: World Cup soccer in Foxborough today. It's a 4 o'clock start. We're already seeing delays on both sides of Route 1 by the stadium, and the ramp to South Station inside the O'Neill Tunnel South is blocked. Summer Street is closed between Dodd Ave and Purchase Street, and the right lane blocked expressway southbound after the South Bay Mall. They've got a breakdown there, so that's backed up. You're on the brakes on the expressway northbound before Neponset. I'm Dave Gardner in the WRKO Traffic Center.
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6: Now, the Long Home Weather Channel forecast.
9: After the big rains yesterday, with some places to our south having inches of rainfall, we're trying to push that rich tropical air on off into the Atlantic and out to sea. Rain chances dropping for us tonight and sunshine coming back out for tomorrow. Light showers this afternoon, 68. Low tonight, 63. Not nearly as heavy as yesterday and last night. Partly cloudy Wednesday. Lower humidity, high 82. And then partly cloudy Thursday, 83. Rain showers Friday and Saturday with 70s and 80s in the forecast. Most of next week looks dry for us with warmer temperatures, talking some upper 80s in the extended forecast for next week. Recapping our forecast this afternoon, cloudy with light rain showers and a high this afternoon, cool, 68 degrees. I'm meteorologist Scott Lauriemore at the Weather Channel on the Voice of Boston, AM 680 WRKO.
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5: I'm Nicole Davis with a quick check of the stories trending right now on WBZ News Radio 1030. The city of Newton now says it has to close down the lap pool at the Gath Pool Complex for at least a week because it needs a complete drain and cleaning. That's because officials say they found glass all over the pool deck and in the lap pool when they went to open up on Sunday morning. Security footage shows the night before people were lighting fireworks and throwing a beer bottle into the complex. They say the regular pool will still be open, just the lap pool is closed. If you have any information about what happened, you're asked to call Newton Police. Now, Greater Boston is missing the Tartan Army, of course, but there's a chance we won't be apart for too long. According to the Globe, Robert Kraft has been talking with the NFL about setting up a Patriots game in Scotland. This would be the first ever NFL game in Scotland, should it come to pass. The Scots could be back sooner than that, though, if they hold on through the World Cup and make it out of the group stage. I'm Nicole Davis.
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7: An earlier crash is being cleared in Canton, lower end of 95 South, just after 93 in the left lane. A broken down truck in the breakdown lane, dead M 95 South at Route 135. Both sides of Route 1 are packed by the stadium in Foxborough. The game coming up at 4 o'clock. The O'Neill Tunnel southbound ramp to South Station is closed. Summer Street blocked off between Dodd Ave and Purchase. I'm Dave Gardner in the WRKO Traffic Center.
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6: Now, the Long Home Weather Channel forecast.
9: Finish up business with a front that's pushing on out into the Atlantic and off the coast. So it looks like we got some brighter weather coming in for midweek and sunshine is back into the Boston forecast tomorrow. Mostly cloudy, 63 degrees, some light rain showers possible. Partly cloudy, northwest winds, lower humidity for Wednesday, high 83, low 61 tomorrow night. Thursday, sunshine, 83. And our next front pulls in for Friday and Saturday with a chance for some quarter-inch rains Friday afternoon and highs near 80 degrees, light showers lingering Saturday, 77. And sunshine for Sunday and Monday early next week with high temps near 80. And lows down in the 60s. Recapping our forecast tonight, early evening light rain showers, cloudy and 63. I'm meteorologist Scott Laurie Moore at the Weather Channel on the Voice of Boston, AM 680 WRKO.
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6: I'm Ben Parker with a quick check of the stories trending right now on WBZ News Radio 1030. Rent control is dead, at least for now in Massachusetts. The state's highest court strikes down a rent control ballot question.
7: In a move that shocked tenant advocates across the state, the state's highest court says that the ballot question involving rent control will not go to the November election. In the fine print of the ballot question, there's an exemption for religious facilities from the law. It's because of this that the court deems it's unconstitutional.
6: A report has been released on the impacts of the closure of Norwood Hospital and a possible reopening path 6 years after floods closed the facility. The interim report by the Norwood Hospital Task Force says the hospital was profitable before it closed and recommends the legislature pass a bill that will authorize the state to acquire the property through eminent domain and transfer it to a nonprofit to finish construction and reopen the facility. I'm Ben Parker.
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9: Both sides of Route 1 are packed in Foxborough by the stadium with the game coming up at 4 o'clock. The ramp to South Station inside the O'Neill Tunnel South is blocked, and there is a crash inside the O'Neill Tunnel South by Purchase Street. Also, we got a crash in Weston, Pike eastbound at the ramp to 95, so delayed there. And 95 south is slow through Needham and Dedham as people head down. I'm Dave Gardner in the WRKO Traffic Center.
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8: The Long Home Weather Channel forecast.
11: Finishing up business with a front that's pushing on out into the Atlantic and off the coast. So it looks like we've got some brighter weather coming in for midweek, and sunshine is back into the Boston forecast tomorrow. Mostly cloudy, 63 degrees, some light rain showers possible. Partly cloudy, northwest winds, lower humidity for Wednesday, high 83, low 61 tomorrow night. Thursday, sunshine, 83. And our next front pulls in for Friday and Saturday with a chance for some quarter-inch rains Friday afternoon and highs near 80 degrees. Light showers lingering Saturday, 77. And sunshine for Sunday and Monday early next week with high temps near 80 and lows down in the 60s. Recapping our forecast tonight, early evening light rain showers, cloudy and 63. I'm meteorologist Scott Lariamore at the Weather Channel on the Voice of Boston, AM 680 WRKO.
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19: I'm Ben Parker with a quick check of the stories trending right now on WBZ News Radio 1030. Rent control is dead, at least for now in Massachusetts. The state's highest court strikes down a rent control ballot question.
20: In a move that shocked tenant advocates across the state, the state's highest court says that the ballot question involving rent control will not go to the November election. In the fine print of the ballot question, there's an exemption for religious facilities from the law. It's because of this that the court deems it's unconstitutional.
19: A report has been released on the impacts of the closure of Norwood Hospital and a possible reopening path 6 years after floods closed the facility. The interim report by the Norwood Hospital Task Force says the hospital was profitable before it closed and recommends the legislature pass a bill that will authorize the state to acquire the property through eminent domain and transfer it to a nonprofit to finish construction and reopen the facility. I'm Ben Parker.
21: Now, WRKO traffic from the Cordell and Cordell Traffic Center.
22: It's tough getting to Logan with a crash inside the Ted Tunnel eastbound in the left lane. The westbound side is slow as well. Off-and-on delays along the expressway. Also in Franklin, there's a crash on 495 North. The ramp to King Street is closed because of that. Also a crash in Pembroke, Route 3 South at Route 139. I'm Dave Gardner in the WRKO Traffic Center.
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0: In the fine print of the ballot question, there's an exemption for religious facilities from the law. It's because of this that the court deems it's unconstitutional.
1: A report has been released on the impacts of the closure of Norwood Hospital and a possible reopening path 6 years after floods closed the facility. The interim report by the Norwood Hospital Task Force says the hospital was profitable before it closed and recommends the legislature pass a bill that will authorize the state to acquire the property through eminent domain and transfer it to a nonprofit to finish construction and reopen the facility. I'm Ben Parker.
2: Now, WRKO traffic from the Cordell and Cordell Traffic Center.
3: The earlier breakdowns being cleared inside of the eastbound TED Tunnel. It is delayed on 93 North through Somerville and Medford, off and on slowdowns on the expressway. Southbound slow pretty much the whole time. You're on the brakes heading in before Fenway on the Pike. Outbound slow leaving downtown. It's delayed from Needham to Dedham on 95 South. 95 North is tough. Burlington up to the Cloverleaf. I'm Dave Gardner in the WRKO Traffic Center.
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2: Now, the Long Home Weather Channel forecast.
5: Finishing up business with a front that's pushing on out into the Atlantic and off the coast. So it looks like we've got some brighter weather coming in for midweek and sunshine is back into the Boston forecast tomorrow. Mostly cloudy, 63 degrees, some light rain showers possible. Partly cloudy, northwest winds, lower humidity for Wednesday, high 83, low 61 tomorrow night. Thursday, sunshine, 83. And our next front pulls in for Friday and Saturday with a chance for some quarter-inch rains Friday afternoon and highs near 80 degrees, light showers lingering Saturday, 77. And sunshine for Sunday and Monday early next week with high temps near 80 and lows down in the 60s. Recapping our forecast tonight, early evening light rain showers, cloudy and 63. I'm meteorologist Scott Laurie Moore at the Weather Channel on the Voice of Boston, AM 680 WRKO.
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1: Delayed on Sturrow Drive in and out of Leverett Circle. The Pike inbound slow in West Newton. Then again, Alston towards downtown. Outbound side slow leaving downtown, then busy at Newton Corner. Plenty of delays along the expressway, including the earlier breakdown being cleared. Crash just outside the tunnel before the on-ramp from Albany Street. So that's tough there. 93 North is busy through Somerville and Medford. I'm Dave Gardner in the WRKO Traffic Center.
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3: Finishing up business with a front that's pushing on out into the Atlantic and off the coast. So it looks like we've got some brighter weather coming in for midweek, and sunshine is back into the Boston forecast tomorrow. Mostly cloudy, 63 degrees, some light rain showers possible. Partly cloudy, northwest winds, lower humidity for Wednesday. High 83, low 61 tomorrow night. Thursday, sunshine 83. And our next front pulls in for Friday and Saturday with a chance for some quarter-inch rains Friday afternoon and highs near 80 degrees. Light showers lingering Saturday, 77. And sunshine for Sunday and Monday early next week with high temps near 80. And lows down in the 60s. Recapping our forecast tonight, early evening light rain showers, cloudy and 63. I'm meteorologist Scott Laurie Moore at the Weather Channel on the Voice of Boston, AM 680 WRKO.
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0: yet to determine the exact cause of death. In New York, I'm Liz Radabali.
1: Cristiano Ronaldo has made history at the World Cup. He scored 2 goals in Portugal's match today to become the only man ever to score in 6 tournaments. Portugal defeated Uzbekistan 5-0. I'm Rob Martier.
2: I'm Madison Rogers with a quick check of the stories trending right now on WBZ News Radio 1030. The state's highest court has killed an effort to revive rent control.
3: In the fine print of the ballot question, there's an exemption for religious facilities from the law. It's because of this that the court deems it's unconstitutional. The attorney general said it was good to go to the ballot, but a lawsuit brought on by opponents got it in front of the SJC.
2: That's WBZ's Amanda Keene. Fiscal year 2027 starts in just over a week, and Governor Healey is now asking the legislature to pass an interim budget to the tune of $7.7 billion. It's a package making sure the state can pay its bills through July if a budget is late. Boston leaders just announced a plan to let licensed taxis in the city take requests through rideshare apps like Uber and Lyft for the first time ever. It'll be a 1-year pilot program. The mayor says it's about meeting demand, improving earnings, and bringing down wait time. I'm Madison Rogers.
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5: Finishing up business with a front that's pushing on out into the Atlantic and off the coast. So it looks like we got some brighter weather coming in for midweek, and sunshine is back into the Boston forecast tomorrow. Mostly cloudy, 63 degrees, some light rain showers possible. Partly cloudy, northwest winds, lower humidity for Wednesday, high 83, low 61 tomorrow night. Thursday, sunshine, 83. And our next front pulls in for Friday and Saturday with a chance for some quarter-inch rains Friday afternoon and highs near 80 degrees. Light showers lingering Saturday, 77. And sunshine for Sunday and Monday early next week with high temps near 80 and lows down in the 60s. Recapping our forecast tonight, early evening light rain showers, cloudy and 63. I'm meteorologist Scott Laurie Moore at the Weather Channel on the Voice of Boston, AM 680 WRKO.
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